Foo Fighters on Radio Hauraki, two big shows live here in New Zealand in January. These next guys, not so much. They, like many bands, get to Australia and just stop. Now, wouldn't you just love to be rocking out to this one at Western Springs? Hey, crying together.

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1: Kind of
0: turned up for a couple of days. They'll be here again, another one of the bands coming to New Zealand to play live music. Brilliant. All right, tomorrow morning, Jerry and Manaya are back. So much to talk about, of course, though, the All Blacks. They are on fire. Mackenzie Masterclass, just a brilliant game. Aussies were in at 15. That's not bad. But, yeah, they just need to get Marky Mark in that team to have any hope. All right, let's get back into it. Here's Muse on Radio Hodaki.

0: Arctic Monkeys. Before that, a big one from Metallica, Pixie Campbell on Hodaki this afternoon. And shout-outs to our mates at all the Reburger stores right around New Zealand. They are legends. Crave-worthy street food, freshly made with Reburger. Now text it, Reburger, 3483, and I'm going to put you in the drawer for a $50 voucher. Really good food. Thank you, people. Green Day coming up. We've got some Everclear and Kiwi Legends Pluto.
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0: Radio Hauraki Sport for you shortly. All the latest that's going on, particularly the Bathurst 1000, a huge afternoon. We'll keep you across that. We are back with so much great rock for your Sunday afternoon. Queens of the Stone Age and Kaiser Chiefs in the next 20 or so minutes.
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13: In sport, Duplessis Karifi is back in the All Blacks camp. The Hurricanes skippers earned a recall with Anton Segner ruled out of the second Bledisloe Cup test after failing his second HIA following the Eden Park win. Karifi's gone unselected since Dave Rennie took over as All Blacks coach. Assistant coach Mike Blair says they look forward to Karifi joining them in Sydney.
14: Great that we get this opportunity to have a look at him. He's not been in with the group yet, but to get to know him a little bit more, his personality, his leadership, the impact he can have on the group with his game as well.
13: Black Caps all-rounder Rashin Ravindra's set to make his return from injury in the one-day international portion of the Indian cricket team's looming tour of New Zealand. Ravindra is missing the initial T20 series with the injured shoulder he suffered in a promotional shoot. Finn Allen, Tim Seifert and Lockie Ferguson are all set for ODI returns ahead of next year's ODI World Cup. That's sport. I'm Sandy Hodge.
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If you're cruising around in your car or wherever you go, checking out a podcast, all our shows, everything is there. Beastie Boys and Soundgarden, the Combat. All right, let's get some moody old Radiohead. Tragically not coming to New Zealand, but anyway, plenty of you going over there to see him. Here's Karma Police.

Radio Hauraki. Summer's coming on, December, there's so much fun stuff going on, I don't think anything beats this. We want to fly you to the Fox, December 11, Kiwi Bank chasing the Foxes back. Ryan's had a huge year. He's teamed up with Dan Hillier, hole-in-one man himself. Lethal, both of them. So join us if you want. You and a mate will fly you from anywhere in New Zealand. It is an epic day. It's golf, it's fun, it's a big day. Let me assure you, we'd love to be hanging out with you guys. Head to hauraki.co.nz and let us fly you to the Fox.

0: Nirvana on a plane, Radio Hauraki, Pixie Campbell this afternoon. Yes, rugby last night, had a few texts. Look, I think the Wallabies were good for 15 minutes. The All Blacks back on fire. And again, the Alternative Commentary Collective will be back bringing you all the action live on Hauraki next Saturday from Sydney. So I don't know, maybe it could be a bit more competitive in the second half. Then we're into T20 cricket the week after that. So much sport, so much rock. Stick around, the Black Keys, some Supergrass and Oasis coming up.
1: In the year of the biggest win of his career, Kiwi golf superstar Ryan Fox is coming home. Home again. Radio Hauraki wants to send you and a mate to see him swing at Kiwi Bank Chasing the Fox with playing partner Dan Hillier. Yes, that Dan. From the British Masters and New Zealand Open at Royal Auckland and Grange on December 11. 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Let's fly you to the Fox. 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

0: Radio Hodaki, Sport for you shortly, and don't forget on iHeartRadio, catch up with the shows. If you've missed them across the week, they're podcasts, and they're all back Monday morning. Plenty to talk about, rugby, T20 cricket just around the corner, heaps to come. Now, the big race is on at the moment. We'll catch up with one of our Hodaki crew that are watching along in the ACC studio. You can check that out on YouTube, but don't leave me behind. Stick around for the Killers and some Silverchair coming up.
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13: In sport, Football Ferns coach Michael Main says the players and staff were in a team meeting and felt the full effects of the 7.7 magnitude earthquake that struck Panama City yesterday. An immediate return home is being organised for the team and the two matches against Panama have been cancelled.
14: The team's well-being in a very significant situation like this is obviously the priority for me as a coach. So we're safe and well. We're working right now on how to get our people out of Panama and back where they can be safe again.
13: The Auckland Storm have rolled into Christchurch knowing near perfection will be required to beat Canterbury in the final of rugby's Farah Palmer Cup. The unbeaten home side marched into the title decider with a thumping 57-7 semi-final win over Manawatu. In contrast, Auckland were made to fight for a 36-31 win over defending champions Waikato. That's sport. I'm Sandy Hodge.
12: This ain't your granddad's rock station. 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The world famous

Radio Hodaki, she had Weezer in there as well. Sunday afternoon, shortly, we'll find out the latest in the Bathurst 1000, the big race that stops, I think, two nations, to be honest. We'll catch up with Dylan, who's watching over there in the ACC Watch Along studio. Right now, back into it with Pearl Jam.

The Exponents on Hodaki everywhere at iHeartRadio. Now, recently we had a marketing catch-up. That's a big code name for a little bit of creative sessioning strategy going on. And we've got this fantastic mascot, Celebration of Sport, cricket. It's a beautiful willow bat with two cricket balls there. It's cute as a button, and we need to name it. So if you text mascot to 3483, and you go to our socials, and you'll see its beautiful picture there. One of you will win a double pass to the sold-out ACC Export Ultra Party Zone at the Hot Springs Spa T20 Black Clash in association with GWM, those fantastic new trucks that we've got going on. Getting to the Black Clash is great, but getting there into the ACC Party Zone is something else. I think it's worthwhile checking out our socials, or just text mascot to 3483. Some good names coming in. We'll be drawing that soon, by the way. Here's some Audio Slave, the great man on vocals.

Everybody sees me, but it's not that easy. Standing in the light field, standing in the light field, waiting for some action, waiting for some action. Oh, but why won't you come over here?

0: Radio Hauraki, The Strokes. Old Pixie Campbell in the studio with his old mate Dilly. Good afternoon, mate.
1: Good afternoon. How are?
0: I'm so good. I'm a bit nostalgic and sad because normally Bathurst for me brings back memories. Three older brothers, all motor sport freaks. My brother had a Tirana, not an SLR 5000, but he was always hotting up something. And I was Team Holden. I was a Brocky fan. Sunday was just Bathurst. My cousin Kerry once booked a baby shower for a kid. That got gassed.
1: Mm-hmm, and you don't do anything. So.
0: Exactly. What about you, mate? Because for those that don't know, Dilly runs our social media. He is a motorsports fan. Was that the family background for you?
1: No, not for me. I was late to Bathurst. It wasn't until I got my license that I started getting into cars down in South Canterbury there. Mm. My first Bathurst watch along would have been, I must have been like 16, 17. So I was late. I was late to it.
0: But you were the famous Timaru boy racer. You were the first, weren't you?
1: One off. Yeah, sure.
0: What's happening to the big race, mate?
1: It's just starting to heat up now. It is. The track temperatures are quite high. So we're seeing a lot of degradation on the tyres, and that is starting to play into the cars a little bit. We've just seen our first couple of altercations with one Supra backing it into the wall at the top of the hill there. One of the shell-powered Mustangs, their right left suspension has failed. I've had to pop out, so I'm not quite sure why. And our favourite that we're all putting our money on, Kiwi Matt Payne, he's had a 5-second penalties, but he's charging through the field, so I'd be curious to see how he winds up. So 50 laps in-ish, it's starting to heat up now.
0: It's a lot of laps to go.
1: We've got a long way
0: but
1: left.
0: But the weather's good, right?
1: It's almost too good. It's one of the hottest Bathursts since 2014, I think they said.
0: What's the kangaroo count so far?
1: There's been no wildlife encounters as of yet, but we'll be the first to let you know if that does change.
0: All right, thank you. Keep watching Hauraki socials for the latest. We'll talk to Dylan later, and tomorrow morning the Hauraki breakfast will have a full wrap. Thank you, mate. Go Team Holden.
1: Go Team Holden.
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0: Radio Hauraki, a sport check coming up for you in a few minutes. Rock on the Way, Perfect Circle, Green Day, some Tenacious D as well, and more of your updates from Bathurst. And if you're looking for those big moments, just keep your eye on the Hauraki socials. Our mate Dilly will be keeping you across everything.
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3: In sport, the final four has been completed in rugby's NPC.
4: And he puts Waikato out of their misery. Canterbury march on into the semi-final.
3: The top seeds have thumped the 8th place qualifiers 62-26 in the last of the quarterfinals in Christchurch on Sky Sport. Canterbury will host Taranaki while Northland will be at home against Otago in the semi-finals. Meanwhile, the Farah Palmer Cup Premiership final between Canterbury and visiting Auckland is all set for kick-off. A return to the one-day international cricket fold for three Black Caps T20 specialists. Opening batters Finn Allen and Tim Seaford and fast bowler Lockie Ferguson have all been named for the last two matches of New Zealand's five-game home series against India. All-rounder Russian Ravindra will make his return from injury in the first three matches. That's sport. I'm Sandy Hodge.
2: Jerry and Manaya in the AM, the big show in the PM. And always music that rocks. This is not for you. I become so numb, I can't feel you. The world famous Radio Hauraki.

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1: Tribute.
0: Long time ago, me and my brother Kyle here, we was hitchhiking down a long and a lonesome road.
1: All of a sudden, there shined a shiny demon
0: in the middle of the road. And he said...

Placebo on Radio Hodaki. Tenacious Steve back in there as well. Now, shout outs to the hardworking legends feeding people across New Zealand right now. We are talking about Reburger, dine in or takeaway. 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

Radio Hauraki, Green Day, Bathurst 1000. Huge Sunday in both nations, I'd like to say. Growing up in the other one, I'll never forget when our cousin, who was the first to start having the babies, and, you know, mum and dad and my auntie, uncle were very proud until the invitation for the baby shower went out, and it was a Sunday, Bathurst Sunday. Yeah, that was quickly moved. A little bit of friction anyway. You know, you just don't do anything on Bathurst Sunday. Just sit down and watch the big race. We'll be catching up with Dylan again shortly over there in the ACC Watch Along studio for the latest. Here's New Order on Hauraki.

0: Urge Overkill, Radio Hodaki. That is off the Pulp Fiction soundtrack. Remember when that came out? That movie slapped me across the face like a wet fish. I love it. Still do to this day. I'm talking of films. Tom Cruise's Digger getting some pretty... Well, they're getting some scathing reviews. Although by film nerds. And I don't know. I will go and see it just... Because if it's really bad, that's just as enjoyable. I do like Tom, though. Apparently, he saved the movie industry through COVID, a lot of people say. So well done, you, Tommy. Queens of the Stone Age and Jeff Buckley. Great song from him coming up for your Sunday afternoon. And we'll get back to Bathurst and find out what's going on shortly.
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0: The next door neighbor mowing the lawn on a Sunday morning might not rock, but this does. 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

0: Hauraki Sports Check coming up for you shortly. More from Bathurst. Things are hotting up. God, I could have done better than that, couldn't I? And don't forget, tomorrow morning, Jerry and I are back with a wrap of everything that's happened, if there's enough hours on the show, in sport across the weekend. Of course, the All Blacks just trouncing the Aussies. The big man, Joey Wheeler, and all their review there. Rock for your Sunday afternoon. Shout-outs to your Sunday workers, by the way, just like old Pixie Campbell here doing the hard yards. This stuff's hard, kids. Don't you worry about that. Dandy Warhols, Rage Against the Machine, and going to get some... Oh, yes, they've been touring too, by the way. Mother Love Bone on Hauraki.
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Radio Hodaki, Chili Peppers there, The Adventures of Rain Dance and Maggie. Yeah, they got some titles, don't they? Tomorrow morning, Jerry Minaya, the Hodaki Breakfast, are back in the chair. Big morning lined up. I think it's academic. Is it a big cash just before 8 o'clock? And they'll be talking rugby. They'll be boasting.

Radio Hauraki, Mother Love Bone, Stane Gossard, and from there, Pearl Jam, they met Eddie. Great story. Kings of Leon, now they're here next year. Coming up, we've got Soundgarden, some Oasis, and we'll try and update you what's happening with Bathurst. Don't forget, head to the Hauraki socials for any of that.

0: The Vines, they were a moment in time. I'm not sure what's happened to them, but they had that little sound, that early 2000s sound. This is Radio Hauraki. Got that right, eventually. Shout-outs to Reburger. We've got a $50 voucher up for grabs, don't forget. Text Reburger. Good times, great burgers, great food, dine in or take away. And again, all those Sunday staff, the crew out there working hard, just like the old Pixie Campbell here. Oasis and The Hives coming up, and we'll throw in some Tom Petty for you as well.
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0: Radio Hauraki, Sports Check next. As we head into Sunday night, now, here's the thing. It can be a bit gloomy on a Sunday afternoon, you know, back to work tomorrow, but not the weekend coming. The one after, long weekend. Hey, living for the long weekend. It's been a while since we've had one. All right, back soon. Blink-182 and Jane's Addiction coming up.
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13: In sport, a glass half full view from assistant coach Neil Barnes over more All Blacks injuries. Asafo Amua, Anton Segner, Leroy Carter and Ethan Blackadder are out of the second Bledisloe test in Sydney. They've been replaced by George Bell, Duplessis Kidafi, Anton Leonard-Brown and Jamie Hanna. Barnes is focused on those joining the group.
14: Sometimes you can look at the negative side of having injuries, but it also gives you an opportunity to try another person and see what they bring to the table, get to know them. You know, as we move forward, that's always going to be important.
13: Canterbury has beaten Waikato 62-26 in the last of the NPC quarterfinals. An immediate return home for the football Ferns, with their two matches with Panama cancelled, this after the earthquake in Panama City yesterday. That's sport. I'm Joe Gilfillan.
15: Pulling bangers out of thin air.

0: Radio Hodaki, Kings of Leon, L7 in there. Sunday night, but loving daylight savings. It's still daylight. So out of here shortly, still plenty of rock to go. But there will be a little pit stop, a little sidestep into Super Liquor, just to make sure I squeeze a little bit out of this weekend. Watch the last bits of Bathurst, maybe. I was going to say replay last night's test. We got smashed. But anyway, more on the All Blacks Wallabies tomorrow with Jerry and Manaya. Back shortly with The Offspring and some Pearl Jam coming up.
1: 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We've got thousands to give away.
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0: Radio Hauraki. Pixie Campbell out of here. Plenty of tunes coming up for you Sunday night workers. Chili Peppers, She Had Foo Fighters. If you are driving out there, take it safe. Catch Jerry Mania tomorrow morning from 6, and a full wrap of the weekend sport as a wrap-up of Bathurst as well as it gets to the pointy end.
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2: I text my partner, what ick have I given you? 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Another one she says, which I'm just finding out now live on the air, is tucking my exercise top into my shorts.
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1: 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Some men you just can't reach. So you get what we had here last week, which is the way he wants it. 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I don't like it.

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0: Hey, this is Matt from The Rainfall, and you're about to check out our new track, Bend to Break. This track is about trying to let go of a friendship that was doing more harm than good, and the constant push and pull between knowing you should leave and wanting to hold on. This is the lead single off of our new album, Death of My Youth, which will be out everywhere on July 31st.
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0: The Hot Spring T20 Black Clash in association with GWM is back and heading to Christchurch. 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
1: Oh, that's a play. There we are.
0: With more stars still to be announced. Meanwhile, Team Cricket, led by Tim Southee, returns looking to continue its Black Clash dominance, with Lou Vincent, Neil Wagner and Jesse Ryder already confirmed. 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

0: biggest win of his career. Kiwi golf superstar Ryan Fox is coming home. 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
0: From the British Masters and New Zealand Open at Royal Auckland and Grange on December 11. We're talking flights from anywhere in New Zealand, accommodation and your tickets to witness some of the country's greatest golfers take centre stage on home soil. Let's fly you to the Fox. 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

0: The Hot Spring T20 Black Clash in association with GWM is back and heading to Christchurch. 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
0: With more stars still to be announced. Meanwhile, Team Cricket, led by Tim Southey, returns looking to continue its Black Clash dominance with Lou Vincent, Neil Wagner and Jesse Ryder already confirmed. 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

0: Hey, this is Courtney from Courtney and the Unholy Reverie. You're about to check out our new track, Devil in the Details. 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

0: The Hot Spring T20 Black Clash in association with GWM is back and heading to Christchurch. 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
1: Oh, that's a great, there we are.
0: With more stars still to be announced. Meanwhile, Team Cricket, led by Tim Southey, returns looking to continue its Black Clash dominance with Lou Vincent, Neil Wagner and Jesse Ryder already confirmed. 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

0: Hey, this is Neil from Villainy, and you're about to check out our new track, Demons. This song is about sabotage, self-sabotage, and all the things you're better off without. It's the next track of our upcoming fourth record, and this one really unlocked a new sound for Villainy. Back in March, we gave it a good road test at a run of shows, and from the reaction at them, we knew we definitely had a winner on our hands.
1: Locals only on

0: biggest win of his career. Kiwi golf superstar Ryan Fox is coming home. 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Radio Hauraki wants to send you and a mate to see him swing at Kiwi Bank Chasing the Fox with playing partner Dan Hillier. Yes, that Dan. From the British Masters and New Zealand Open at Royal Auckland and Grange on December 11. 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
13: Jerry and Manaya in the AM, the big show in the PM, and always music that rocks. This is not-

0: Yo, this is Clark from Powder Shoots. You're listening to our new song, Rivers, the first song to come off our new upcoming album. We just wanted to release something as a start that was just really raw and just had the energy that we'd like to give off live.
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0: This is Scotty from the Boondocks, and you're about to check out our new song, Drive. We wrote this one a little while ago, and it is about trying to leave a situation that you just can't seem to bring yourself to get out of. 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

0: Hello, this is Dole from the Datsuns. You're about to hear our new number, Moonstruck Man. This one's kind of about those situations where you find yourself in complete awe of somebody else. We played this one at every show on the latest tour through Europe. Check it out.
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1: Oh, that's a play. 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
0: With more stars still to be announced. Meanwhile, Team Cricket, led by Tim Southey, returns looking to continue its Black Clash dominance with Lou Vincent, Neil Wagner and Jesse Ryder already confirmed. 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

0: biggest win of his career. 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
0: From the British Masters and New Zealand Open at Royal Auckland and Grange on December 11. 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

0: biggest win of his career. 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
0: From the British Masters and New Zealand Open at Royal Auckland and Grange on December 11. 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
4: In this update, the ACT Party is taking steps to tackle superannuation costs, are proposing to gradually raise the age to 67 by 2035 and cutting $9.9 billion in government spending over 4 years. But economist Cameron Bagri says it's only part of the solution.
5: The fiscal cost of an ageing population doesn't just come through New Zealand superannuation, it comes through health expenditure. As healthcare costs rise with age.
4: Uncertainty around AI could be making it even harder for young people to land a job as employers stay cautious amid a slow economic recovery. Senior economist Daniel Hamill.
6: And has left young people unsure on the value of their investment in education and training.
4: Meanwhile, the Greens' plan to guarantee jobs for 16 to 24-year-olds is being welcomed as a much-needed boost of hope for young people. Youth advocates say the government has to create opportunities for young people to thrive. And New Zealand First wants to replace the accredited employer work visa and bring in a system focused on skills shortages and where workers are needed most. But immigration lawyer Aaron Martin says the current visa already does that.
7: Can't see anything that I find particularly new or innovative, and I've been in this field for 30 years.
4: In sport, Max Verstappen has won Formula One Singapore Grand Prix for the first time. Liam Lawson has completed his third double points weekend of the season, courtesy of seventh in the main race after securing fifth in the sprint. He's ninth in the overall standings. In home, NPC rugby semi-finals have been booked for Northland against Otago on Friday and Canterbury against Taranaki on Sunday. Say for a roadie with $100 off a new AA Insurance comprehensive car insurance policy. 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
10: Forgive me if this one's a little bit too broken ass for 6:01 on a Monday morning, but I was listening to it in an Uber on the way to the All Blacks game. Brothers in Arms, Dire Straits. It really got me on the way in there. You know, have you watched the last episode of, is it the Grand Tour? Or Top Gear, the last episode of the Grand Tour, I think it is. And they go back to where they did the first ever special, and they drove back there and they recreated the final scene, and they're playing this song, and I don't know. It's probably too broken ass for Monday morning.
9: You started crying?
10: If you don't want, if you don't want to hear it, I would understand, but that's my vote for the kickoff this morning.
9: I was going to get something to get me going on a Monday morning, because it's been one of those weekends. And I literally, it's a bit literal, it's a bit Captain Obvious, but start me up the Rolling Stones. Give us a call now, 0800 Hauraki, 0800 428 725. You can tell us what to start, or we've got King of the Mountain Midnight Oil ready to go. Out of Bathurst from the weekend.
10: It's Motor Games Monday this morning, isn't it? Because we're also watching the F1, those strolling up and down pit lane. Who's our man that walks up and down pit lane and interviews people?
9: Yeah, some wonder.
10: Well, he's now interviewing K-pop stars, and you can see the life draining out of him. You know, it used to be Brad Pitt and Leonardo DiCaprio that he'd interview, and now it's the bloody TikTokers.
9: I don't reckon we're going to get a call this morning for a couple of reasons. One, we've potentially sucked the life out of everybody with our songs. And two, being a Monday morning, people just can't be asked.
10: Okay, well, can I respectfully bow out of the race then this morning? Because I'm just staring down the barrel of 4.5 minutes of Brothers in Arms.
9: I love that song.
10: Oh, so do I. It just doesn't feel right this morning, does it?
9: I love that song. I've cried a number of times.
10: Yeah, I know. That's not what we need this morning.
9: Welcome along to the Hauraki Breakfast. Nice to have you with us.

0: I'm still wanting Brothers in Arms by Dire Straits.
1: Yeah,
0: as the kickoff.
1: We were looking at one in the system. It was 4 minutes long, but I think the original is probably closer to about eight. It's having a real reflective moment in an Uber, but then when I came in this morning, I realised that's actually not how I want to start my day. Certainly not my week.
0: Well, the other problem is that we play that, and there might be, especially if it's raining, there might be some mass suicide event, and we don't want to be, we don't want to be responsible for that.
1: No, we don't. Hey, Ruta, what's coming up on the show today?
2: Oh, I'm very pleased to tell you that Joe Wheeler, who we normally have on the phone to talk to us about rugby, is coming into the studio.
0: Is he?
2: To talk to us about rugby.
0: Is he?
1: Brilliant. We'll just jack that microphone up a little bit.
2: If we could get him to sit on a very small seat. Or maybe just on his knees.
0: Well, we did have a few microphone troubles with the All Blacks on Friday. Have we sorted our microphone troubles out, Ruta?
2: As I said, the best way of dealing with it, I think, is making Joe Wheeler shorter rather than the microphone taller.
1: Well, the issue was with the microphone, one of them didn't work. We didn't know that it didn't work right until we were on air, and then they all of a sudden had to do the... I don't know, what is it, like the Doobie Brothers three-part harmony over the same microphone?
0: Yeah, it's the John and Paul.
1: Yeah. And, they had the John and Paul, but I don't think they knew that that's what they were doing, so... that's why the audio was a little bit iffy there. Joey, be fine.
2: Yeah, the only thing I can say is Ethan and Imani had a great time on
1: Friday.
2: They had a really good time.
0: Apparently they got in touch with the station boss and said what a great time they had.
1: Yeah.
2: Really?
0: Yep, they did. They said, could we come back at some stage? We had such a good time.
1: And what I like is you introduced them, Jerry, to the MILF burner. Certainly Imani and Arawa had never heard of the MILF burner before.
0: I'm surprised.
1: That threw him for a loop. And I'd like to think, just the impact that it had on him, he's definitely taking that into the sheds.
0: Let's hope so.
1: Yeah, I'd love to hear that they're all getting on the MILF burner. I'd love to see a video of the All Blacks training on the MILF burner.
0: Can you imagine him on the MILF burner, though?
1: Jeez, he'd go good, wouldn't he?
0: Oh, God, would he ever.
1: Jeez,
0: he'd
1: go good.
0: What else is coming up, Ruta?
2: We're giving away a whole heap of money and vouchers. We've got $500 for Take on the Taskmaster. That's about $840.
1: Oh, yes.
2: A record $600 Bunnings voucher for It's Academic.
1: Which means we're going to need to do another manual cue to call because we don't have a pre-recorded one for $600.
0: No.
3: I can whip two 300ers in there.
0: that'll work.
1: Play the 300 twice.
0: That'll work. And then we've got a 250 IC to give away here, Ruta, for Gigalittle, thanks to Super Liquor. So a total prize pool of $1,350 today to give away on the Hideki Breakfast.
2: That's ridiculous. Some good mathematics from you, Jerry.
0: That's a lot of money, isn't it?
2: On the back of Bathurst yesterday, it says, I know it's a little bit vanilla, but when did you run out of gas?
1: I mean, because I think we've all run out of gas before.
2: Yep.
1: But is there a worse place to do it than down the finishing straight of Bathurst?
0: I say there is.
1: Okay.
0: I say there is.
1: I've got a couple that'll go close in my life.
0: Yeah, I think where I ran out of gas with the old Havo once while we were making a TV show, I think it's possibly worse than the home straight of Bathurst.
1: Mm. All right, you've got my attention.
2: Would you accept someone like if Keezy called us from the big show and he said, I was running a 100-metre, 4x100-metre relay once, pulled my quad, ran out of gas. Would you accept someone like that?
1: I would accept that, yeah. I would.
2: And also got a note here, who the hell is Noah... I don't even know how to... Noah Khan?
1: I think it's Khan. Yeah, so I knew one day I would be old, so old that I don't know who the pop stars are anymore, but he sold out Spark Arena twice over the weekend. I couldn't name a single song. So who the hell's Noah Khan? We need a Gen Z-er to explain to us.
0: Yeah, and why does he have two A's in his name?
1: Yeah. Seems like an affectation.
0: Yeah. Oh, big show
1: big
0: coming
1: show.
0: Up.
1: Financially.
0: 1350 in a Cozzy Lives Chris.

0: 13:06 on the Hauraki Breakfast. Thanks to Bunnings Trade. Load up on landscaping at Bunnings Trade.
1: All Blacks played on the weekend. Here's how it sounded when G Lane wrapped that sucker up.
2: McKenzie puts it over. 50 points is up. And the All Blacks retain the Bledisloe Cup. 7-3, 50-19.
1: I was at the game. I was lucky enough to sit in the lower east side, little John and the east side boys.
0: Mm-hmm.
1: That's in the in goal, and in the first half, the All Blacks were scoring all their tries in our in goal. Great. There's only problem with when you sit in the in goal is that down the far end, you can't see anything. And by the end of the second half, she was all one-way traffic. We basically didn't see anything unless it was on the screen.
0: Yeah, and also I find sometimes sitting on the end of the ground, you can't tell who's getting the momentum, who's going forward.
1: Nah. Yeah, no, 100% you can't. But when someone bursts into the backfield, it's one of the best views in the game. You're sitting there and they're either coming towards you or bursting away from you. So that was great. We gave the Aussies an absolute hiding. There was one Australian fan in our bay and he was standing up and giving it heaps in the first half, sort of really dropped off in the second half. He went real quiet and everyone asking him where he was. But yeah, it was a good time. Massive crowd. Quiet crowd, I noticed, having been to almost every Warriors game for about 6 weeks and the grand final to then all of a sudden be thrown into what looked like the same crowd because it was the same amount of people as the last Warriors game there. Very different vibe.
0: Welcome to watching the All Blacks.
1: Yes, and the other part of it is everybody shows up. The goal with the All Blacks crowd is to show up as close to the starting whistle as possible and leave in the final 10 minutes if you can. That's basically how the fans work, and I think that's a big part of rugby's issue with getting people to the ground, is that the fans actually don't want that, whereas a league crowd, they're out at Mount Smart from lunchtime, it's a whole day, whereas rugby union crowds are like very traffic focused, how can I get there how can I get there right on the stroke of kickoff and then I want to beat traffic on the way out.
0: It's so true, they're more focused on how they get there and how they get out.
1: And so
0: the result of the game.
1: I know, and I've got an apology to make to Auckland Transport, the Auckland Council, and iwi,
0: and iwi as
1: and,
0: well,
1: and the various iwi leaders involved as well,
0: various co-governance people involved in co-governance,
1: Three Waters, all that.
0: Yep, sure.
1: I took the City Rail link into town after
0: you
1: the game.
0: Didn't.
1: I did. Me and the missus, and a couple of mates, and we walked across the road, and we got on. We got on no dramas. Now, I saw the news last night, and it said that there were 40,000 people waiting for trains, or 40-minute waits, and this and that. And it was rammed, and Kiwis don't know how to be on trains yet. We're still figuring that out. So they all barge on and then just stop. Meanwhile, they need to fill all the seats out.
0: Yes.
1: You know, we just get on. And then also, every time it took off from another stop, basically the whole carriage fell over because they weren't expecting it. But, yeah, so I was in there with a bunch of Southlanders. They sung the entire time. I was with a couple of mates, as I said. One of those was Brad Weber. And as we piled on, Brad went up like 3 or 4 steps and then stopped. He was basically on a stage. And all of the Southland carriage saw him. It was like, oh, it's Brad Weber! It's Brad Weber! One of the boys goes up to him and asks him if he can sign his forehead. So he's standing on the City Rail link and Brad Weber is holding this guy's back of his head and trying to sign his forehead. But the guy was so sweaty that the pen wouldn't work. So he just had this giant vivid smudge across his forehead.
0: Hey, back to the City Rail link.
1: Yes.
0: I mean, I'm fascinated by more of the game sort of highlights, but also the transport there. I mean, I am an All Black fan after all, so yeah. I'm interested in how you got there and how you got home. Logistics.
1: Yeah.
0: I want to know, were you going back west?
1: No. I was going into town.
0: You were going into town and,
1: Viaduct,
0: and you got on okay.
1: Got on fine. Yeah, well, so it seemed that they had every train in Christendom lined up on that track. They were basically bumper to bumper.
0: Yeah.
1: So it was just like this train, then the next one, then the next one, then the next one.
0: And you get a train. You get a train.
1: It was the Oprah Winfrey method. And then, yeah, it was weird. And then walking around those giant train stations now, one's just across the road here at work, I was like, oh, okay. This does feel like you're in the overseas.
0: In a proper city.
1: In a proper city. Now, I still had to walk about 5 blocks from there down to the viaduct. So I was sweaty. Brad couldn't assign my forehead by the time we got to the viaduct either.
0: I'm looking here. The All Blacks have extended their Eden Park unbeaten streak now. 54 tests.
1: Ridiculous.
0: 54 tests. Now, that is a record, obviously.
1: Yeah.
0: It's been a record for some time. 32 years.
1: Yeah. I have no memory of them losing.
0: No.
1: at Eden Park?
0: Well, I do because I was there in 1994 in that game against France. But like, how is that possible? Like, 32 years in one venue for a professional sports team.
1: I don't know, but next time the Springboks come, can we send them to Wellington?
0: We need to protect it.
1: Yeah, I also think what Saturday night proved to me is Australia are a minnow team. They're not a tier one rugby union nation.
0: Well, I remember before the game you were saying, like, this is the Australian team. They're on the way back.
1: I was nervous.
0: Yeah.
1: Settle my nerves.
0: Never be nervous with the All Blacks playing at Eden Park. No. It's not a problem.

0: Coming up with Jerry and Manaya.
1: Who the hell is Noah Kahan?
2: Yeah, I don't know either. I this has happened to me earlier than I thought it was going to. I thought I'd still know who the cool people were at 35. I don't. Because Noah Kahan.
1: Thank you.
2: Noah Kahan.
1: Pronounce it properly.
2: Yes. Who I thought was a medium pacer for Pakistan. He turns out sold out Spark Arena two nights on the trot over the weekend. I couldn't name you a single song. I'd like to think if you could sell Spark Arena out in New Zealand twice that I could probably name one of your songs.
1: Well, you know, I don't know. Because the thing, there's a lot of artists out there nowadays, but I don't know who Noah Kahan is.
2: So we need a Gen Z.
1: I may know one of his songs.
2: Plus, another thing that I know is near and dear to your heart, Jerry, actually something that we've done together that has fallen apart over the weekend for me.

0: I don't think flash glasses are for me after an experience that I had over the weekend.
1: Sunglasses, we're talking
0: sunglasses. I think I'm out of the flash sunglasses community. I think I'm being kicked out, actually.
1: This is the Hauraki Breakfast.
2: 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Thanks to Bunnings Trade. 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
3: 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We're kicking off this week's 12 o'clock rocks with an album that gave INXS some of the biggest songs of their career. 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
5: Six early on the Hauraki Breakfast, time for your latest sport headlines. Thanks to Export Ultra, the beer for here. Red Bull's Max Verstappen has won Formula One Singapore Grand Prix for the first time. Racing Bull's Liam Lawson was seventh to remain ninth in the overall standings.
6: Who was the guy that rode his bike to that Grand Prix? Do we remember?
7: Was it Valtteri Bottas?
6: Bottas.
5: How did Bottas go? He was tired.
6: No good.
5: Legs were sore.
6: Yeah, he's buggered.
5: Too much bloody riding. Although it was an e-bike. Was it a normal?
6: I don't know. I think it was a normal bike. Apparently, it was a bit slow on the gear changes. Clutch leg is just a bit buggered.
5: Meanwhile, Anton De Pasquale has literally emptied the tank in his unsuccessful bid to win a maiden Bathurst 1000 title.
8: They are not sure that this car's going to make it around one more lap. The guys from Chevrolet just ran in here and said, "Don't pit, don't bother."
9: Well, I've run it out all win.
8: He's
9: run out of fuel. Kostecki goes through to the race lead on the final lap, and Anton De Pasquale has run out of fuel. It's a mountain boil over. Extraordinary scenes. They have run out of fuel. They're going to do it again in the fastest ever Bathurst 1000. Brody Kostecki and Todd Hazelwood from the clouds and win the Repco Bathurst 1000. The great race delivers.
5: Jeez, those are loud, those engines, aren't they? He led the race on the 161st and final lap around Mount Panorama before running out of fuel, allowing Brody Kostecki and co-driver Todd Hazelwood to triumph. I mean,
6: doesn't Todd Hazelwood open the bowling for Australia as well?
5: Yeah, that's his brother, I think. Josh.
6: Yeah, we watched a bit of it yesterday, me and the missus, because she, growing up, you know, dad's a big fan of it, so it was always on in her house. She was like, come on, let's chuck it on. She chucked on Bathurst. We watched it for, 14 hours. And then she was like, how many laps to go? I said, 70. She goes, all right, we'll check in on this later on.
5: we go to Costco.
6: Yeah, yeah.
5: We'll come back to this.
6: Yeah, but I've got to be honest, that's a crazy finish to run out of gas. I guess, like he said there, it was all or nothing, right? Like, don't pit now. Like, you're either going to win this thing or run out of gas and lose.
7: I think they had the chance to put more fuel in earlier on.
6: Yeah, and thought, bugger it.
7: There must have been a bit of an error there.
5: Well, it is a massive error. Because
7: really
5: the other
7: sad.
5: Terrible, what kind of car was he driving?
7: A Chevy.
5: Yeah. Bad ad for Chevy as well, because, you know, it's got the time till empty on your gauge.
6: Yeah, yeah,
5: you know,
6: yeah.
5: How many Ks you can get out of it.
6: When did the light go on?
5: Exactly. You know? It's an accurate number. Surely they know exactly how many Ks they've got now.
6: I know. Well, yeah. And so I think that's what they were thinking is, like, I reckon we've got, you know, we'll get to the finish line and the car will explode, but at least we'll get there. But no, just got it wrong. I'll tell you what, of all the places to run out of gas, final lap of Bathurst, top 10 worst places to run out of gas.
5: I'd say so.
6: Yeah.
5: Yeah. And Australia, we'll deal with that later on in the show. And Australia are 33 without loss, a lead of 139 at stumps on the third day of the opening cricket test against South Africa in Durban. The Proteas made 284 in their first innings in response to the Australians' 390. Josh Hazelwood, a brother of Todd, took 2 for 54. Yeah, he did not win Bathurst.
6: Exactly right. Coming up next, I'm thinking about exiting a community that I joined with you, Jerry. I just don't think it's for me anymore. I've learned this lesson over the weekend. I'll tell you what it is. It involves flash sunglasses.
5: It's the Hauraki Breakfast.

0: Casey Elephant on the Hodaki Breakfast at 6:36 in the morning.
1: And I've got a startling revelation to make, Jerry. I know this is something that I think is potentially going to upset you. You've taken me under your wing and introduced me to a community that I wasn't a part of before. But we can't talk about that on the radio. There's another community that you've introduced me to. When we went over to America last year, we were at a glasses shop in, what do they call that? South Congress. Austin, Texas. Yeah. Beautiful part of the city if you ever get over there.
0: Great shopping district. Great if you want a pair of cowboy boots.
1: Which we did get. And then also I was looking at one of the sunglass shops there and I found these really cool pair of glasses and I put them on, took a photo, sent it over to my my stylist, mm-hmm. aka my missus. Mm-hmm. What do you think about them? She goes, absolutely not. I was like, well, they look pretty. As I stand here in South Congress, Austin, Texas, these look pretty cool.
0: Well, you were getting a lot of love from the shop assistant.
1: I was.
0: You were getting a lot of love from me.
1: Yes, I was.
0: ACC head G Lane also giving you a lot of love. They're saying these things really, really suit you. Now
1: that's a red flag.
0: That's true. I'd always discount him, cancel him out. But
1: I'd love to talk you into a silly purchase just so that you're wearing stupid glasses.
0: Yeah, that's true. That's
1: so,
0: true.
1: But anyway, I didn't get them. We get back to the hotel. Who do I see walking into the lobby with those very glasses on? One, Jeremy Wells. You'd seen the same ones. You're like, these are sick. I'm going to get them. And then I was like, God damn it. The bloody missus talked me out again. I'm getting these bloody glasses. So I didn't get another chance. The missus came over. We ended up in Nashville. I saw the glasses. I said, bugger it. I'm getting it. She said, don't. You look stupid. And it's one of those ones where, you know, they look cool as you're standing there in America on holiday, living your best life. How do they go when you're just in the trenches going to work in and out? You know what I mean? Like, it's one of those things. Often you'll buy something that you think looks really cool.
0: Yeah.
1: And then you get home, you're like, I cannot wear these.
0: Some things don't translate.
1: No. I remember we went down to Queenstown to commentate a rail jam. On a weekend of snow sports at the Jossie Wells Invitational, and one of the girls that worked for us at the time, she went and bought these big parachute pants because all the skiers were wearing them.
0: Oh yeah,
1: she ended up returning them. She's like, it's one thing to wear it on the side of the mountain when everyone looks sick, but going into my office job in central Auckland, like, that's not going to look sick.
0: Yeah, so it's a whole other thing, isn't it? Yeah. Things that don't translate.
1: Exactly. But yeah. Anyway, so I bought these flash glasses and I loved them. The missus still hates them. But I found out on Saturday night why I'm not a member of the flash glasses community, because this is the second pair of flash glasses I've bought in the last year, and it's the second one I've donated to a pub on a Saturday night. I wore them out that afternoon. It was nice and sunny. They were in my jacket. We had a pile of jackets. I went and grabbed them just as we left the pub. Got home, gone. So I think I can't be trusted to be a member of the Flash Glasses Society.
0: I'll blame it on your ADD. Because the thing is, you need a bar. I mean, you're famously, you have a basket at home. And you're the only person I know with this situation, certainly at your age. You have a basket at home, and that sits beside the couch. Underneath the couch. And in that basket, you put sunglasses, if necessary. You put your phone. Do you have remote controls in there?
1: Yeah, I mean, it's basically just remote controls is all that's in there, okay. But yeah.
0: And anything that you need, then that you're going to need. Keys?
1: Yep.
0: Keys. Put your keys in there?
1: Put the keysies in there.
0: Put your keys in there. So it's called the important basket. And anything that's the too hard Wallet. Basket.
1: The too hard basket. Where is it? It's in the too hard basket.
0: Yeah.
1: I'll tell you what, when I wake up in the morning at 3:30 and something's not in there, I know all about it. But yeah, so now I'm going to have to retire from the flash glasses community.
0: Oh, come on.
1: I can't be trusted.
0: Come on.
1: Until they can put one of those Apple AirTag things in it, then I'm out of the flash glasses community.
0: Maybe you need some of those pervert glasses.
1: Oh, yeah. It's not a bad show. The Radio Hodaki
2: Big Show. We're having some ick chat when you're standing waiting for the shower water to heat up, but it's not quite warm enough yet, so you're standing there nude with your hand under the water.
0: That's spot on.
2: I text my partner, what ick have I given you? And she said, when I got steamed at her sister's 30th birthday, and I had just met all the family, and I found a broom, and I was using the broom as a microphone. Another one she says, which I'm just finding out now live on the air, is tucking my exercise top into my shorts.
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0: 6:47 on the Hareki Breakfast. So who the hell is Noah Kahan?
1: This occurred to me over the weekend. I knew as I aged, and I'm aging rapidly, that at some point I wouldn't know who the cool people are anymore or who the pop stars are anymore. They reckon your music taste fossilizes in your teenage years, you know, and that's why Linkin Park and, you know... Who else? Queens of the Stone Age just got stuck in there.
0: Not just music taste. I think fashion can fossilize.
1: Yeah.
0: I think a whole lot of friendships can fossilize. A whole 100%. Lot of things can fossilize.
1: Yeah. And then once you get older, you're like, all right. I always thought I would know who the people are as I aged. But it happened to me over the weekend. Someone sold out Spark Arena twice. And I got no idea who any of the... I even had people asking me if I was going to the gig.
0: Wow.
1: Are you going to the Noah Kahan gig? I was like, do medium paces for Pakistan get their own gigs these days?
0: Well, the same thing happens, I think, with the All Blacks nowadays, where I sometimes look at some of the All Blacks. And if you don't follow Super Rugby really hard...
1: And Kyle Preston comes onto the field.
0: Yeah, who is this guy? I've not heard of this guy before. That's when you know, with a sport that you love, and have followed your entire life, and all of a sudden you don't know who some of the people are.
1: Oh, like, dude.
0: Jeez. This is a bad look.
1: So, this morning, I want to know who the hell is Noah Kahan. Zoe, do you know who Noah Kahan is? You must know.
2: I do know who he is, yeah.
1: Okay.
2: Do you want me to play a couple songs and see if you know them?
1: Yes, please. Let's do it.
2: Okay.
1: Oh, I know. Yes, I've heard this one.
2: Yeah.
1: That's Noah Kahan.
2: Yeah.
1: When did this song come out? Is this a new song?
2: 2023?
1: This song sounds like it came out in like peak 2014.
0: It's
1: that era, isn't it?
0: Yeah, it's like Mumford and Sons.
1: Yeah.
0: It's like a modern version of Mumford and Sons.
1: Is that how quickly fashion comes and goes these days? I suppose that's like 15 years ago. Yeah, okay.
0: It's made for an ad, that song.
1: It is, isn't it? Yeah.
0: It's going to be on like a Honeywell ad or something.
1: The next iPhone.
0: Yeah.
2: What about this one?
0: Yep.
1: Oh, yes.
2: Yep. So you do know.
0: Yeah. Oh, this is Noah Kahan.
2: Okay, last one. This is more of a bit of a niche one.
1: Okay.
2: So if you know this, you're a true fan.
0: No, don't know that one.
2: Yeah.
1: Don't know that one. Okay, so I still do know a couple of the songs. I just didn't know that that's who that was. He's obviously one of the biggest stars in the world at the moment, is he?
2: He got quite big from that first song that I played you. It was one of those TikTok moments, you know, when someone blows up on TikTok, and I think his career sort of skyrocketed from there. He did wear an All Blacks jersey on the Friday show, I think.
0: Oh, well, he must be a fan of New Zealand then.
1: No, what a guy. Didn't he also say, Sydney, how are we feeling? While he was at the Auckland gig? I think I saw a clip of that.
0: Did he?
1: Yeah, I think he did that one. That happens all the time.
0: And an All Black bloody jersey. How dare he?
1: That one happens all the time. Jeez, he's got a particular sound, doesn't he? He's just rattling that gat. And that got him all around the world.
0: Yeah.
2: So now you know who he is.
1: Okay, good. I think that was a public service for our audience because, you know, this happens to us every now and then.
0: The question is Noah Kahan, does he have his moment? Does he go on to be something massive? Is he the next Ed Sheeran?
1: Well, I think is he the current Ed Sheeran? I mean,
0: only got two hits.
1: Yeah, that's a good point.
0: Two hits, or is it this is moment, Noah Kahan? I always wonder that about those artists.
2: Yeah, it's a good question.
0: Because all of those kind of pop artists, they come, they go nowadays.
1: Oh, how's he going in 10 years is what you're saying? Yeah. Well, let's find out. I mean, geez, will we still be going?
0: Okay, that's another segment that we're going to do here on the Hareki Breakfast, the Noah Kahan Watch. We'll check in every 6 months.
1: Still going?
0: See about his new stuff. This is the Hareki Breakfast. Hey!

0: Coming up on the Horeki Breakfast.
1: Who the hell are the Led Zeppelins? That's the question. Coming up on the Horeki Breakfast, it's academic. A record $600 worth of Bunnings vouchers up for grabs. It's never happened before.
2: Yeah, somewhere in the around the 750 mark, so make sure that you've set an alarm for that. You don't want to miss out on $600 worth of Bunnings vouchers. Plus, very excited for this. Joey Wheeler joins us live in the studio. Talk about the All Blacks, talk about NPC. It was a carnival of rugby union over the weekend.
1: Disgraced former Highlander, Joey Wheeler.
2: The very same disgraced former Highlander, Joey Wheeler. He is in the studio after 7 o'clock.
1: I'm not happy with the Hawke's Bay.
2: No,
1: they ruined my multi.
2: They let you down on the multi. Man, they got obliterated too.
1: Didn't they either?
2: Yeah, Otago looked good. So, good weekend in the NPC. South Canterbury got up in the Heartland as well. So, great weekend of rugby.
1: Also, we've got $250 to give away thanks to Super Liquor. That's make sure you're listening out for the roar of the encore. And call in number 5 this morning on 0800 Horeki will win that $250. This is the Horeki Breakfast.
0: The Horeki Breakfast. Thanks to Bunnings Trade. Load up on landscaping at Bunnings Trade. Radio Horeki, gig a little. We've got thousands to give away.
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19: In this update, David Seymour says Labor's plan to bring back locally made school lunches would cost more. Labor wants to fund lunches at $5 each or $6.50 for secondary students, compared to Seymour's mass-produced scheme, which has been cut to $3 each.
20: Now they're saying that they want to spend less than they used to, admitting they wasted hundreds of millions then, but more than we can do it now, admitting they want to waste hundreds of millions of dollars in the future.
19: Ocean experts from around the world are gathering in Wellington today to tackle growing threats facing our seas. The conference will focus on ocean acidification caused by rising CO2 levels, along with the impact of marine heat waves. Eden Park says transport upgrades are urgently needed after Bledisloe Cup fans faced waits of up to 40 minutes for a train to get home on Saturday night. CEO Nick Sortner says the stations at Kingsland and Morningside are no longer fit for purpose.
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19: And more daytime closures are coming for State Highway 2 through the Karangahake Gorge north of Tauranga this week, with traffic diverted over the Kaimai Range. Meanwhile, drivers on Lewis Pass can expect delays of up to 20 minutes from today for the next 2 months, while roadworks also begin on State Highway 6 at Waiti and Tasman. In sport with Export Ultra, the beer for here, to Formula 1.
22: 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And that space on the mantelpiece is about to be replaced by the largest trophy available tonight.
19: Meanwhile, Liam Lawson has completed his third double points weekend of the season, courtesy of seventh in the main race after securing fifth in the sprint. He's ninth in the overall standings. And Supercars drivers Brody Kostecki and Todd Hazelwood have won the Bathurst 1000 title. 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
0: With Jerry and Manaya.
1: Welcome along to the Hauraki Breakfast. If you've just joined us, it's nice to have you with us. It's Monday, the 12th of October. Jesus, we're nearly halfway through October.
2: Oh, mate, I'm in the departure lounge already. This time of the year, it's a time warp. It's a black hole. You'll be on holiday before you know it. But between now and 7 o'clock, we've got, 8 o'clock rather, $600 worth of Bunnings vouchers to give away, plus another $250 with the Gig A Little campaign to put towards a gig, festival, concert of your choice, whatever you want. We won't be checking up on that.
1: No. Great.
2: We're not the police.
1: And then later on the show, actually, $500 thanks to Taskmaster New Zealand Season 7, which is on TVNZ Plus and TVNZ 2.
2: We're bankrupt in the station this morning.
1: That's a lot. $1,350 is a lot of money to be given away. So it's good in a cozy lives crisis. But coming up next, disgraced former Highlander Joey Wheeler joins us in the studio.
25: Off the back fence.
1: After good. A huge weekend.
2: Oh, carnival of rugby union this weekend, wasn't it?
1: Yeah, and I can only imagine what Joey got up to after the game. Goodness me. Welcome along. Nice to have you with us.

0: 7 past 7 on the Hariki Breakfast, thanks to Bunnings Trade. Load up on landscaping at Bunnings Trade. Joey Wheeler joins us in the studio. Joey, nice to have you in here.
1: Bloody good to be here, Jerry.
0: I was shocked before, as we were having our coffees out in the outdoor area there at Radio Hariki, when you said that you're a little bit nervous about what was happening on Saturday night before the game, the All Blacks playing the Wallabies.
1: I was nervous going into that one, just because the Wallabies, they played well against the Saffers. And I thought, you know, we haven't been going so well. The greatest rivalry series, we were 3 on the bounce, looking down the barrel of 4 losses in a row and for the first time since 1998. And it was the first time I actually felt some genuine nerves at Eden Park for a long time.
2: Yeah, I was a little worried too. Well, you know, under the search term, the Wallabies are really humming at the moment. Les Kiss has got those boys going. 5 on the trot. Yeah. Now, there was a weird Springboks team that they played against.
1: Yes.
2: It's very different than
1: the
2: one.
1: We had a few injuries, didn't we, Manoa?
2: We had a few injuries. Yeah. And I was like, geez, if there was ever going to be an upset, this would be it. And even through the first half, I was still thinking, geez, they're going good.
1: I'll tell you what, that start.
2: Yeah.
1: They started like they came out of the box, didn't they?
2: Yeah, that's an all. But then the second half was just an absolute trouncing.
0: But
2: the
0: other thing is, okay, so just looking at this stat here. So the All Blacks have now won 54 tests at Eden Park.
1: It is a staggering stat, isn't it?
0: I mean, there was the tie. There was the draw against the Lions.
2: Right.
1: Oh, yes.
0: A while ago. But they are unbeaten. They are unbeaten in 32 years, 54 tests, which is a record, clearly. I mean, no other international team has not lost at a venue for that long. I mean, that's a major venue too. That's the one that they play. Yeah. Every year they play there, a couple of tests. So it's not like some weird venue in the middle of nowhere that, you know, there's got some weird record going on.
2: Would they think about that, do you reckon? Would they talk
1: 100%,
2: about it?
1: 100%.
2: Yeah.
1: 100%. Because everyone's talking about it, right?
2: Yeah.
1: The noise everywhere is, you know, the fortress
2: come through.
1: They haven't lost since da la la. You know, Wallabies haven't come here and done this. So, of course, they're going to be aware of it.
2: You don't want to be the team.
1: You don't want to be the team.
0: You don't want to be the team.
1: There's going to be the team, right? But at some stage. But
2: don't let it
1: you
2: be
1: don't
2: you.
1: Want to be you.
0: Yeah. I find it fascinating because there's been, you know, as a, I don't know what it is. It's not like people turn up to Auckland and go, God, this place sucks.
1: Yes.
0: And the opposition team have a terrible time.
1: Yes.
0: They're in a nice hotel.
1: Yeah.
0: It's a nice place to go.
1: Yeah.
0: It's probably a nice place to tour. It's not like people turn up, people are throwing fruit at your team bus on the way to the ground.
2: If anything, it's a bit quiet in the stadium.
0: Is that what it is?
2: Might be that, yeah.
0: They turn up and just get spooked.
2: I was saying that.
0: No one says anything.
2: A very different crowd than when I was there for the Warriors. I've always said the All Blacks fans are very traffic focused. They want to try and time it so they get there right on kickoff, and then they want to leave just before the city rail link gets overloaded.
0: Yeah, they're logistics focused.
2: Yeah, they're very logistics focused.
1: It's literally, they only make noise when there's a little line break. Yes. Score a try, isn't
2: it? And it's just a little,
1: yeah.
2: And that's about it. It's 40,000. It was good, though. I mean,
1: conservative bunch.
2: What about the odds of this? As soon as they brought in last week, they were like, oh, let's look at the hip drop tackle. And, you know, World Rugby brought that in. Then all of a sudden, we see one straight away on old Leroy Carter. Do you reckon, I didn't see who did it, but do you reckon they get suspended now?
1: No, I hope not. Because it's purely accidental, right? Much like the guy in the NRL.
2: Phoenix Crossland.
1: I think in the scenario of Leroy Carter, he's obviously in the act of scoring a try, gets tackled from behind. It's just pure bad luck. And I felt for the obviously Leroy, but the guy that made the tackle was just trying to do his best to stop Leroy scoring a try, and just so happened that he landed on the back of his on his leg and caused an injury, which is devastating. But I hope that World Rugby do not suspend him for that.
0: Well, have you seen what's happening next year? So they're bringing in these new rules next year around hip drop tackles.
1: Jeez.
0: I know. You'll love
1: it. Can you imagine it? The TMO is just going to get even more involved in the game.
0: Yeah. I thought you loved the TMO.
1: Oh, I love the TMO.
0: I thought that's the reason everyone plays and watches rugby, because they want to see more officiating.
1: See those guys on the screen, hey? I'll tell you what, that Welsh referee, he had a magnificent tan. Did you see the body shape of that guy?
2: Is he Welsh?
1: He was in fantastic nick.
2: Yeah.
1: Yeah, Welsh. Fantastic. Now, you need to have a look at his legs, Jerry.
0: You're seeing more of these guys. These refs that are turning up. They spend more time in the gym than the players half the time.
1: And magnificent tanning regimes, much like yourself.
2: Yeah.
1: Well, you are looking tanned at the moment.
0: Thanks very much. Yeah, I spent a bit of time in the sun over the weekend. So we'll come back with Joey Wheeler in just a moment because we need to talk about the NPC as well. It's going on. We're up to the business end of things now.
2: Yeah, Targo
1: support scored.
2: Yeah.
0: We've got the semi-finalists, which is on this weekend. This is the Hauraki Breakfast.

0: Quarter past seven on the Hideki Briefers. Thanks to Bunnings Trade. Load up on landscaping at Bunnings Trade. We've got former disgraced Highlander. Disgraced former Highlander. I've got to get that round the right way. Joey Wheeler in the studio.
1: Not often you get that wrong, Jerry.
2: Yeah. He's no longer a Highlander, but he remains disgraced. So that's the important distinction, I think.
0: Did you disgrace yourself on the weekend, Joey Wheeler, up in the big smoke?
1: Look, the big smoke always seems to get the better of me, Jerry. Always seems to twist the old arm, yeah, doesn't it? I caught up with me great mate Marty Banks.
0: Oh, Jesus.
1: Yeah,
0: okay.
1: And the old rubber arm came out Saturday night.
0: Yeah. All right.
2: No, you're a free man, aren't you? You're up here, no family.
1: Well, the family were going to come, but then didn't.
2: Oh no.
0: Bummer. You're only as good as the company you keep, Joey. That's what people say. If Marty Banks is on the scorecard.
1: Yeah. And then Justin Marshall last night.
0: Oh, yeah, okay.
1: Curry with Justin Marshall post breakdown.
0: Okay.
1: Yeah, it was great.
0: All right. Yeah. Having a look here at the MPC over the weekend, we had the quarters. Northland took on Tasman.
1: Yeah, my Tassie. No good.
0: No, 21. Well, good game, 26-21. Yeah. Northland ended up. They've had a good season, Northland.
2: Yeah.
0: Apart from that, losing the Shield, but winning the Shield was bloody great.
2: They've been the darlings of the comp, I think, for most of the year, haven't they? And I think a lot of people, if your team's been knocked out, you're probably jumping on Northland at this point.
1: Jumping on the bandwagon, aren't
2: you?
1: Yeah,
2: are you now the
1: tunny fail wagon?
2: If Tasman's out, or are you going Targa?
1: Oh, no, I'll be a Targa. Targa. So they're going to go up to Northland, Whangarei, for the semi-final this weekend. But, man, they're coming home with a wet sail, Otago. They play a good brand of footy.
2: They do.
1: But as do Northland. And at home, they are a tough – that's a tough place to go. Oh. Tough ask for Otago to get up there and get it done. But I do think, looking at how they dismantled Hawke's Bay in Otago – that'll be an absolute doozy, but I'm back in Otago on that one.
0: Some of those boys never would have been up to those latitudes. I mean, they won't know what to deal with the humidity this time of year. They'll be shocked.
1: You're probably right. Yeah.
2: Yeah, massive home field advantage.
0: The sixth brown person that they've seen in 10 years, they'll be like, what the hell is this? Where are we here? Like, you're in Northland now.
1: What's welcome. The humidity you always get you.
0: There are beaches here. You can swim. Like, what? Surely not.
2: No, I suppose.
1: Same what? It was same temperature as St. Clair.
2: Yeah.
0: Is this New Zealand? It's like, yeah, no, it is.
2: Massive scores as well. And anyone that watched those games over the weekend, this is, you know, people say, oh, maybe rugby might be on a downhill slide. But this is exactly what fans have been calling for. 50-point scores. I mean, there were absolute hidings across the park.
1: 62-26, Canterbury.
2: I missed the kickoff.
1: What the hell?
2: I know, I'm looking forward to seeing G-Lane this morning. I missed the kickoff for that one. And when I went to turn it on, she was already all over. If this is heading towards, is there anything better for the NPC this year than a Canterbury Otago final? I mean, surely that's what we're all rooting for.
1: I'd imagine, a Northland Taranaki in Whangarei. Could you imagine the scenes if that did come off? But I think it is tracking towards a repeat
2: Southern
1: of last
2: Derby.
1: Year, isn't it?
2: Yeah, yeah,
1: Southern Derby. And can you imagine the pilgrimage from Dunedin up to Christchurch?
2: It's undy five undy sort of stuff.
1: Oh, lordy.
0: Yeah.
1: Oh, they will take over that stadium and drink all their craft beer dry. Like, that's the one thing about that stadium that they got wrong, Jerry. All craft beer.
0: Is that right?
1: Yes.
0: No, you're joking.
1: No mainstream. It's terrible.
0: Is that right?
1: Yeah.
0: It's a car.
1: A real miss.
0: Yeah. I am. That is.
1: They always roar about it, the fans. Well, like,
0: that is so surprising. Why'd you do that?
1: Yeah, I'm not sure.
0: I suppose maybe they just think that they're probably trying to lower the consumption levels or something weird. Like, I mean, that's the kind of thing we do in New Zealand. We try and discourage people from actually spending money at a stadium. Yeah, having fun. That's our sort of vibe.
1: That's it. I think it is heading that way, Jerry. You boys, that Canterbury will host a final against the Otago.
2: Yeah. And that brand new stadium, it's sort of written in the stars. Sorry, Northland and Taranaki.
0: You've been monitoring the Heartland Championship very, very closely, Manai, because it's an area that's dear to your heart.
2: I had a good weekend, actually. All of my teams got up. Everybody won. The All Blacks won, Canterbury won, South Canterbury won. So she's been a good weekend. South Canterbury got up over Wairarapa up a bush, and now they go up against Whanganui this Sunday. And I've got to be honest, I haven't been keeping great tabs on it because I can't tell if that's a semi-final or if that's the final.
1: My team went down, North Otago.
2: That's
1: the great man Spook Herden who's the deputy principal at my daughter's school. He's the coach of the North Otago side, so I do keep tabs on the Heartland Championship as well.
0: Okay.
1: They went down, unfortunately, to King Country.
0: Oh, King Country.
1: Yeah, which will be a big upset. So he'll be crying into his coffee this morning on at the gate at St. Clair School, no doubt.
0: Okay. Mm. So there's a lot coming up in the next wee while, actually. I think it would be, I mean, Canterbury, goodness gracious. They just keep doing it, don't they? They keep doing
1: Isn't it painful?
0: It is a little bit. I mean, 88 points in that Canterbury-Waikato game. 88 points.
2: I mean, isn't that what
1: we've been... Defence is optional, boys. Defence is optional.
0: Civ-like
1: Long defense. May it continue, I say.
0: Yeah. We've got Joey Wheeler in the studio. This is the Hideki Breakfast.
3: Hear that? That's not just a crowd. That's your cue to call. To score 200.

0: Giga Little on Radio Hauraki. Let's see who wants to hear the roar of the encore. Cheers to Super Liquor.
1: Yeah, all this month we're running Giga Little thanks to the legends at Super Liquor. $250 to put towards a gig, festival or a concert of your choice. Although, as Manai has said before, we won't be looking at the receipts.
2: No, we're not the police. We're going to give you the $250 and you do with it what as you see fit. It's all thanks to Super Liquor. But a few gigs coming up as well. There's plenty. I've had a couple of mates asking me if I got tickets to System of a Down. I
1: can't wait for Lily Allen.
2: Yes,
1: Spark Arena. I've targeted that one. I'm going to get the boys together, and we're going to be heading to Lily Allen.
3: Lily Allen, nice. Isn't Olivia Dean in town?
2: Yeah, this weekend.
3: My wife's coming up for that.
2: Yeah. Oh, really?
3: Really? Nice. She's in the big smoke. She's going to be tearing it up.
2: Revenge trip.
3: Revenge trip. She'll be letting the dogs out.
1: Like that.
3: Look out, Courtney Wheeler on the loose in the smoke. Yeah, good.
1: Let's go to Tommy from Auckland. Morning, Tommy. Welcome to the show.
4: Morning, lads. How's it going?
1: Good. You've beaten a few panels this week?
4: Just a couple. Nice weather for it, so sure we're getting some jobs in.
1: Yeah, I was going to say, perfect bloody panel beating weather at the moment, isn't it? Not too hot. Too
2: That's
1: cold.
2: What they say. Perfect panel beating weather.
3: Not too hot. Not
2: it's
3: too
2: panel beating season.
1: Tommy, what gig would you like to head along to in the next wee while?
4: I've got System coming up, so I'd love to spend it on that.
2: Yeah, okay. Well, like I said, man, spend it on whatever you want. We're not going to come asking questions. It's the time. It's between you and the Lord, whatever you spend that on.
4: Yeah, I think so.
1: Good on you, Tommy. We've got $250 that's going to be winging its way into your bank account in the next sort of 2 or 3 years.
4: Awesome.
1: All right, good on you, Tommy. Thanks for calling.
0: The Hauraki Breakfast. 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
18: 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Time for your latest sport headlines. Thanks to Export Ultra, the bear for here. Liam Lawson is saluting a decision to start on soft tyres after finishing in seventh place at Formula One Singapore Grand Prix. The ninth place Racing Bulls driver got the jump on rival Pierre Gasly, who is closest to him in the duel for best of the rest mantle in the driver's standings.
19: The best of the rest.
20: Yeah, Verstappen's that far ahead, is he?
18: Yeah, I've always wanted to be the best of the rest.
20: Yeah.
18: You know?
20: You don't want to be the best.
18: I'm never going to be the best.
20: No, it puts a target on your back.
18: But if only you could be the best. I can't even be the best of the rest, to be honest.
20: I'd be happy to be in the rest.
18: Yeah, I'd be happy to be in the race. Red Bull's Max Verstappen won in Singapore for, surprisingly, the first time.
20: Yeah, really?
18: I would have thought that Max would have won in Singapore before.
20: Thought he won everything. Yeah.
18: He's won everywhere.
20: I thought he was basically the default option.
18: Exactly.
20: And everyone else racing for second, best of the rest.
18: Interesting to watch the junta all standing there on their little marks while they played the national anthem of Singapore. Get on that junta.
20: You've been calling for a junta here in New Zealand, haven't you?
18: I say just for 10 years we should run a junta just as an experiment.
20: Yeah.
18: I mean, whatever's working at the whatever we're doing at the moment's not working.
20: Problem is getting the junta out at the end of that 10 years.
18: But if the junta signs something to say we're in, we're out.
20: Yeah, no longer that. That's then, the problem. You get one junta in, now you get a junta the junta.
18: Yeah, but the difference between our junta and overseas juntas is that with a military junta, normally the military's quite strong, so it's quite hard to get rid of them.
21: Is a junta like a dictator?
18: It's like a military dictatorship, okay. But it's a group.
21: Who do you think would make a great New Zealand junta, Jerry?
18: Well, that's the thing. I mean, you'd put together, you'd have a whole lot of ex-sports stars in there. You'd have right. you could
20: Willie Upyata.
21: Willie Upyata.
20: Yeah, you'd chuck Willie
18: Upyata. You'd have him in there. You'd have him leading defence, but also you could handpick people.
20: Okay.
18: And the thing with the Singaporean junta, they pay their junta a lot of money, but then they're in, they're out.
20: So we got Willie, we got Richie McCaw.
18: Yep.
20: DC probably give him a run.
18: Bring Sir Peter Beck in to run a whole lot of
20: The space program.
18: Yeah.
20: Yep.
18: You know, you're bringing in your best
20: Peter Jackson.
18: Why not?
21: Ted Henry.
20: Yeah.
21: Bitter.
18: Exactly. I say junta for 2028. A painful end to the big race on the Supercars calendar for Anton De Pasquale. He's run out. Pasquale.
20: De Pasquale. This is V8 Supercars. This is not F1. That's
18: Anton,
20: De Pasquale.
18: Anton De Pasquale.
20: He's
18: run out of fuel on the 161st and final lap at the Bathurst 1000, allowing Brody Kostecki co-driver Todd Hazelwood to try.
21: That's a real blowout, isn't it?
20: It's like one of the main things.
21: It's like a 16-year-old not having enough money, you know?
20: Surely that was on the sheet at the start of the day.
21: Do not run out of fuel.
20: Yeah, what are the main
21: Last
20: things we
21: lap,
20: don't want to do?
21: Don't run out of gas.
18: With computer modelling nowadays, there's no excuse.
20: Apparently they just took a gamble and said, I reckon we can shortcut it here, get back out on the track quickly, and then run out
21: of
20: gas.
21: Don't put another liter in there. Yeah. Less weight.
20: Yes.
21: 1 kg less.
18: Hey, can we find out? Because apparently it was seconds, like in terms of when they do fill up, they had 10 seconds or something that they could whack some gas in.
4: He was in the lead and he had quite a bit of time still till the next car, so he could have put in more fuel, but they were trying to play it light.
18: Yeah.
4: Didn't.
18: I want to find out how quickly.
21: Yeah, how many seconds for an extra litre?
18: Yeah, how quickly those things
4: must. 2 seconds? 3 seconds? I reckon he would have been fine.
18: Oh, my God. Now, I suppose
21: two seconds to get an extra litre in, you reckon, Zoe?
4: Well, I don't know how many litres, but I'm saying I reckon that would have got.
21: I need to do a deep dive into this, Jerry.
18: Yeah, I'd like to see how quickly those things pump the fuel in. And Manchester City have retained their perfect EPL record for this season. They've beaten 10-man Liverpool 3-0 at Anfield while their financial scandal goes on off the field. City was found guilty of 80 financial wrongdoing charges. That's quite a lot. And 34 charges relating to failure to cooperate with the Premier League investigation. So, just having a look here, refueling a supercar during a pit stop at the Bathurst 1000 takes approximately 30 to 35 seconds. Jeez.
21: To fill the tank.
18: 3.8 litres per second.
21: There you go.
20: Jesus.
4: It's pretty good.
21: Yeah. So, they only needed another second. Idiots.
20: Heartbreak.
18: Greedy. Don't ever pull out too early, that's what I say. That's
20: play
18: why
20: a song, turn Jerry's mic
18: that's
20: off.
18: That's why I've got two children. Right there.
21: Never pull out.
18: Joey Wheeler's in the studio. This is Green Day on the Hutiki Breakfast.

0: 7:37 on the Hareki Breakfast. I was at Pooteltown over the weekend on the Coromandel, Pauanui, and I tell you something fascinating happened. There was a pod of bloody dolphins, which had decided to hang out there in the surf 3 days in a row. They're turning up in the morning, cruising around, swimming in the waves with people surfing with surfers.
1: Yeah, you sent through a photo of one shooting up out of a wave. You said while your kids were surfing.
0: Yeah.
1: How wholesome.
0: It's crazy stuff. Like, they actually, I'll show Joey the photo because it's pretty crazy.
1: What kind of dolphins are we talking?
0: We're talking...
1: Hectors?
0: Nah. What are the
2: bottlenose? Bottlenose?
0: Common. What's the common?
2: I think it's just called a common dolphin.
0: It's a common, stock standard.
1: Your bog standard, off the rack, dolphin. Yeah,
2: right. Short back and sides.
0: Straight off the rack.
2: Straight off your rack.
0: Short back and sides dolphin. Yeah. But I tell you what, there was this one, and it was like,
3: it's
0: just a boring old missionary position.
1: Just a little off the top sort of dolphin.
0: Total missionary position dolphin. I'm trying to find it.
1: Just a little garlic bread, mild butter chicken, and garlic naans that operate it.
0: So, next door neighbour took a photo of...
3: Oh, what a magnificent shot that is.
0: Yeah, the next door neighbour took a photo of my son that was out there surfing at the time, and then the dolphin jumping out of the wave. Like, he's surfing.
3: Yeah, and that looks like your Hector.
0: Oh, you reckon that's a Hector?
1: That's quite small.
0: That's a missionary position dolphin.
1: Yeah,
0: I think it's a missionary.
1: Just that's a lights off missionary, mild butter chicken and a garlic naan, can of Coke. Thanks for coming.
0: But I gotta ask myself, what the hell the dolphin do? Like, the dolphins genuinely look like they were having a good time.
1: Yeah,
0: having a good time.
1: I think they do. They got a little bit about them, the old dolphin.
0: Yeah,
1: yeah.
0: I always wonder what the hell are they thinking that we're up to? Because they're definitely thinking.
1: Well, I think they're looking at that going, check these monkeys out. They're out in the water. Have you ever seen anything like it?
0: With these big bits of plastic.
1: Yeah. Big bits of wood on them. What are they doing?
3: That looks cool.
1: Yeah. Let's go and have a look.
0: Yeah, we'll do a bit of that. Yeah, but what I did think to myself, because I've seen a bit of sea life out there over the years at Pooteltown, you kind of think it's all just cavoodles. There were a hell of a lot of cavoodles on land.
1: Don't you have a conspiracy theory about the cavoodle pose bring the dolphins in?
0: Well, maybe that's what's happened during school holidays, because there were a whole lot of people down there for school holidays. But there is a theory that the sharks come in, because during the holidays there's always more sharks over Christmas holidays,
3: right,
0: for some reason. And I've got a friend who lives down there, and he's like, you know what, who's out in the surf like all the time, and he goes, I only ever see sharks during school holidays. It's weird, everyone goes home and they bugger off. And he goes, it's just uncanny. And then he developed a theory that the dogs, because in the mornings and the holidays, it's basically a dog super highway, because you're allowed your dogs in there off a lead between 7 and 9 in the morning and 5 and 7 at night or some weird thing like that. And the rest of the day, you've got to have your dog on a lead, because otherwise, you know, people at the beach, whatever, they don't want dogs rustling around their picnics. So in the mornings, these dogs are just, there's so many dogs on the beach. Everybody with a dog takes their dog down there. And they all go wheeze all over the sand.
3: Right.
0: And then the tide comes in, and then it goes back out again. And his theory is that the dog wee brings sharks, because the sharks have got great noses, and they're like, and it's just interesting for the sharks, you know, like the shark doesn't know, sharks are not smart. They don't know what's going on. Yeah, they're just, because they are drawn by their nose sharks, that they're just going towards something that's, it's
3: weird.
0: Something.
3: They thought it might be tasty.
0: Yeah, maybe. Yeah.
3: A cavoodle.
0: Yeah. And this is his theory, that he reckons that the sharks are brought in by the dogwees on the beach. What do you reckon?
1: Well, it'd be no good eating a cavoodle. No, too hairy. Not enough meat on there.
3: No.
1: I wouldn't go a cavoodle.
0: You wouldn't?
3: They wouldn't marble. It wouldn't be marble meat.
1: Nah.
3: It'd be a real tough old gig, wouldn't it?
0: No, it's like chewy eating old, a cat.
1: You'd want to slow cook that thing. Golden
3: three
1: retriever.
3: Days.
1: Yeah, 3 days, low and slow.
0: Golden retriever.
1: Take the brisket off. A golden retriever, Staffy.
0: Staffy, I go Labrador of some kind, or a chow.
1: A shih tzu, perhaps.
0: A chow.
3: Shih tzu.
0: That's the Hareki Breakfast.
3: Sausage dog.
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5: we're having some ick chat when you're standing waiting for the shower water to heat up, but it's not quite warm enough yet, so you're standing there nude with your hand under the water.
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0: 7:46 on the Hodaki Breakfast. Give us a call now, 0800 Hodaki, because we're about to hopefully give away $600 worth of Bunnings vouchers.
1: So much money that this is usually a pre-recorded thing that just plays out of the back of the ads into a song, but we don't have one recorded for $600. That's how much money we're giving away. It's never been done before. It's going to bankrupt the stations. Could be the last day we're on air. And if you want to win it, give us a call now, 0800 Hodaki.
0: All you need to do is answer three questions correctly out of five. This is the Hodaki Breakfast.

0: 10 to 8 on the Hauraki Breakfast. All right, time to play It's Academic. I'll ask five questions. You have to get three correct to win a $600 Bunnings voucher. It's a record.
1: It is a record. This is unprecedented amount of money. We go to the phone lines where we find Phoebe from Northland. Morning, Phoebe. Says here you're an AI tech.
2: Yep. Hello, good morning.
0: Right, so it says you're a cattle AI tech. So yeah. You use AI to... do things to cattle, perhaps, Phoebe?
2: No, AI stands for artificial insemination.
1: Jerry. Oh, right. You townie.
0: Okay. Oh, do Come you on. Really, Phoebe? It's your job, is it?
3: It's not Siri. Yep. It's not Siri.
2: No.
0: Okay, I see.
1: Bruises on the forearms, Phoebe?
2: No, it's not too bad. You get used to it after a while.
1: Okay.
0: Do you go glove or gloveless, Phoebe?
2: Definitely glove. Okay. I'm not that reckless.
1: Where's the glove?
3: Right up to the armpit, Phoebe?
2: Or sometimes.
3: Yeah, nice.
0: Wow. Impressive.
1: Massaging the sausage.
3: I look at Jerry and I think your arms would be really suited to Phoebe's job.
0: I've got a long arm.
3: Yeah.
1: He's got long forearms.
3: Long arms.
0: Phoebe, I could get to places that maybe you couldn't.
3: Skinny little things, Phoebe.
2: You never know.
0: Yeah.
1: Bit of money in it too, Jerry.
0: Oh, really?
1: Bit of money in it, yeah.
0: Is there?
3: Not too many bicep curls, I'd imagine, for you, Phoebe.
2: No, not at the moment, no.
0: Yeah, no. It's all about using your fingers in your situation, isn't it, Phoebe? Okay, let's get into this. Phoebe, we're going to ask you five questions. You've just got to get three right. You've got 45 seconds, so there is some time pressure. $600 worth of Bunnings vouchers up for grabs, Phoebe. We'd love to give it to you today.
2: Okay, thank you. I'd love to win it.
0: Okay, let's get into it. First question. Starting in December, who was named last week as the next Black Caps assistant coach?
2: Pass.
0: It was BJ Watling. What is the only continent that lies in all four hemispheres?
2: Asia?
0: No, it's Africa. You've got to get these three right. Which band had the hits April Sun in Cuba and Are You Old Enough?
2: I know it, but I can't remember, so I'm gone.
1: Have a guess, Phoebe.
2: I couldn't tell you.
0: Oh, it's Dragon... Phoebe. Which means you can't get three right because there's only two questions remaining,
2: you're
0: Phoebe.
2: Yeah, that's all right.
3: What a dagger.
0: Phoebe.
1: We didn't even ask you what school you'd be representing. I suppose it doesn't matter now, but out of interest.
2: No. Waiuku College.
1: Waiuku
0: College.
2: Yeah.
1: Famous alumni, Stephen Beaver Donald.
2: Yeah, that's the one.
1: Okay.
0: Oh, okay. Yeah, well, he's had his hand in the back of a few cows.
1: Oh, you wouldn't want those. They're big hands. They're big mitts.
3: Good mitts.
0: Bad luck, Phoebe. Nice to chat, though. Good luck with inseminating the cows.
2: Thank you. Have a good day.
0: You're right. This is the Hauraki Breakfast.
1: 6:50 tomorrow.
0: 6:50?
1: Unprecedented.
0: Is it possible to get to 1,000? Surely not.

0: with Jerry and Manoa.
1: There's been a scandal in the text machine on the Hariki Breakfast.
2: BJ Watling, batting coach, not assistant coach. I reckon that's what threw her off, right? So text on 3483.
1: Oh, Bruta's doing the fingers in the
2: I mean, to be fair, did she get one right?
1: No.
2: No, okay. So I don't think that's going to be the difference. But, you know, that was the first one. Could potentially...
1: Oh, Bruta's, he's Googling. He's doubting himself.
2: He's not happy.
1: He's not happy. He prides himself on his accuracy, his executive producer, Bruta. He's steaming out. He's walking out of the whole show. Jeez.
2: He's storming in.
1: Controversial text. Here's executive producer Rudy here.
2: Rudy, yours please.
3: Texter is correct. I'm incorrect.
2: Oh!
3: I went off a Facebook post, and the Facebook post was... the Facebook post from New Zealand Cricket, the Black Caps...
2: Yeah.
3: ...was incorrect.
2: Oh, they called him an assistant coach.
3: I'm not sure. I'm going to have to go and recheck that.
2: Oh, no.
1: Oh!
2: Justice for... I've forgotten her name, unfortunately.
1: Justice for forgotten her name.
2: Ah, well, look... To be fair, she didn't get any of them right, so I don't think that was the issue.
1: It's the Hauraki Breakfast.
0: The Hauraki Breakfast. 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
0: With more stars still to be announced. Meanwhile, Team Cricket, led by Tim Southey, returns looking to continue its Black Clash dominance with Lou Vincent, Neil Wagner and Jesse Ryder already confirmed. 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
17: In this update, National and Labor have agreed to start talks on the future of superannuation with the goal of building a cross-party plan. National's Louise Upston says both parties agree that super shouldn't be means-tested.
18: I think it was a good thing yesterday that both National and Labor talked about the fact that we should actually have agreement between the two.
17: Scientists from around the world are in Wellington today, hoping to find answers to some of the biggest threats facing our oceans. The conference is tackling issues like ocean acidification, marine heatwaves, and coastal darkening. Eden Park says upgrading the area around the stadium is now a must after thousands were left waiting up to 40 minutes for a train at Kingsland and Morningside stations after the Bledisloe Cup. CEO Nick Sortner says there have been plans in the past.
19: The Rugby World Cup in 2011, there was a proposal to put a footbridge from Eden Park into Kingsland.
17: And Pope Leo says he'll have surgery in the coming days after doctors found a small lump on his lung during a routine checkup. The 71-year-old says it'll take him about a week to recover. In sport with Export Ultra, the beer for here. Liam Lawson's enhanced his chances of retaining a Racing Bull seat with a third double points weekend in Formula One. He's finished at 7th in the Singapore Grand Prix after securing 5th in the sprint race. Red Bull's Max Verstappen won at the Marina Bay circuit. And Australia are 33 without loss, a lead of 139 runs at stumps on the third day of the opening cricket test against South Africa at Durban. Wherever you're headed, save $100 on a new AA Insurance comprehensive car insurance policy. 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
22: Jerry and Manaya, the Hauraki Breakfast.
1: Welcome to the Hauraki Breakfast. If you've just joined us, you won't have heard about the controversy just moments ago with its academic $600 worth of Bunnings vouchers up for grabs.
2: And these are always the times where the controversies rear their ugly heads, isn't it? This is the pointy end. There's life-changing money. There's wife-changing money on the line here. And so when one of the questions just before, apparently, bit of conjecture on the text machine that the question wasn't quite accurate. The question was, who's the new assistant coach for the Black Caps?
1: Yep.
2: BJ Watling was the answer.
1: BJ Watling.
2: Someone texted her on 3483. BJ Watling, batting coach, not assistant coach. I reckon that threw her off. Yes. Phoebe got that one wrong.
1: So Phoebe was the contestant. She was a AI technician.
2: Yes.
1: From Northland.
2: Artificial insemination, not to be confused with artificial intelligence.
1: And that got her off to a bad start. In the end, she didn't get any questions right.
2: No, and hard to win when you don't get any questions right in a quiz game. I've always said that.
1: I think even worse than you couldn't remember what her name was, Manai, ended up referring to her as, what's her name?
2: Oh, what's her name? Well, let the record reflect. You also couldn't fill in the blank.
1: Well,
2: but it
1: maybe,
2: came back to me. It was Phoebe.
23: Did I not just tell you?
2: It still is Phoebe.
1: Justice, 3483, justice for what's her name?
2: Yeah. Well, in another text here, should we get what's her name back on and give her the last two questions?
1: Well, I don't think that's appropriate. However, we could potentially reach out to what's her name and bring her in tomorrow for its academic, give her another go.
2: Okay.
1: It's going to be jackpot at that point to $650.
2: But the problem is, that means someone else misses out on a chance. Well, let us know, 3483. Should we get what's her name back on the phone tomorrow or not?
1: I think, look,
2: give what's her name another crack?
1: I need to give her another go. I don't know. I mean, what if she got it wrong anyway?
2: Can we bring executive producer Ruta in on this? This is your fault.
0: Well, the thing is, the text that you read out, Manaya, if you read it sarcastically instead, it's funnier. It goes, BJ Watling, batting coach, not assistant coach. Reckon that threw her off. Because she had no idea.
2: Yeah, she was all at sea. I think
0: I could have said, do you know who BJ Watling is? She's like, I've got no idea. And to be honest, Phoebe, lovely off here, but you wouldn't have got the last two questions.
2: Oh, jeez.
1: Oh, exactly.
2: Fighting words.
1: Ruta. I mean, 3-4-8-3-0-800-Hodiki, I'd like to hear what the listeners think. Ultimately, it's about the listeners.
2: Tim says, leave what's her name be. Liam says, conspiracy theory, what's her name's actually Jeff. Manaya's running an inside job.

0: 10 past 8 on the Hariki Breakfast, thanks to Bunnings Trade. Load up on landscaping at Bunnings Trade. So if you're just joining us, there was controversy in the record-breaking $600 Bunnings voucher up for grabs. It's academic earlier.
1: Yes, well, we had What's-Her-Name on, and she couldn't get any of the questions right, but apparently one of the questions was slightly incorrect. It wasn't. BJ Watling has been announced as the batting coach. Ruta wrote the question as, who's the new assistant coach? Always Martin controversy, the it's academic. This is why we had the Justice for Tony clause back in the day. We've asked on 3483, do you reckon we should bring What's-Her-Name back to have another crack? So Anthony Green texts through, don't bring her back, it's a tough world. Love Justice for Tony. I think that's the original Justice for Tony.
0: Oh, Anthony Green?
1: Yeah, I think
0: that
1: so.
0: That is. Well, that's Justice for Tony. But it's interesting, as soon as Tony got justice, he became a real stickler for nobody else ever getting any, for injustice, basically.
1: Well, he pulled the ladder up behind him, didn't he?
0: He really did.
1: It's 100% what he did. Leon said, hell no, Jerry must go.
0: Oh, okay.
1: He's blaming you, squarely.
0: Well, hold on, what did I do wrong in that situation?
1: Well, you read the question.
0: Yeah, I read the question, but I just read the questions. That's my job. I mean, executive producer Ruta comes up with the questions.
1: Yeah.
0: And to be fair to What's-Her-Name,
1: yeah,
0: that was incredible. It was slightly inaccurate.
1: Yeah. Let What's-Her-Name have the last two questions today, and then you'll know whether she's in with a shot for tomorrow or not.
0: I don't think that's fair. I think we can only ask her the questions that we asked her, and we can only judge What's-Her-Name on what she did. And by the way, What's-Her-Name is Phoebe.
1: Sure.
0: She has a name.
1: And
0: thanks, Manai.
1: I guess
0: she's a person.
1: The other thing for What's-Her-Name is that if we ask her those last two questions, then we've got to write another two questions tomorrow. And that just seems like double handling. So we're just going to leave those.
0: Yeah.
1: Another text on 3483. Give What's-Her-Name a go, but make them all cricket questions. And
0: well,
1: see how she goes.
0: I think that's not necessarily fair.
1: Ridge says, I'd give her another go if she got some of the questions right, but she didn't get any right. So.
0: Okay, but hold on for a second. You can't be judged on the fact that, yeah, I just don't think that's quite fair. I don't think you can say, okay, well, because you didn't get the other. I mean, she may have got the last two right. Who knows? We'll never know.
1: Well, and only because you won't ask her.
0: No, well, you can't ask her, but that's a different game. That's a different competition.
1: Someone's saying, give What's-Her-Name the last two questions for today. Andrew's saying, What's-Her-Name had her chance. She blew it. I'll take over tomorrow, thanks. And Carl said, time to re-implement the Justice for Tony clause. Rudy, yours please. Where are you standing on this?
2: Well, I mean,
0: it's your mess, Rudy. I feel like you need to clean this thing up. You made an absolute mess in the corner.
2: So often I'm cleaning up messes for you guys.
0: Exactly.
2: I make one little tiny mess in the corner.
1: Well, it's not tiny because it's $600, Rudy. This is life-changing money.
2: So the question as written, fellas, and Zoe.
0: Are you still defending your writing of the question?
2: Says, starting in December, who was named last week as the next Black Caps assistant coach.
1: Yeah.
2: Is he going to be one of the assistant coaches of the Black Caps? Just happens to be that his specialty subject is batting because he's one of the active support staff.
1: Okay. Well, so are you, that's a third phrasing.
0: Is this
1: it?
0: Justice for Ruta? I mean, are you looking.
2: Thank you, Jerry.
0: Are you, well,
2: someone,
0: you're looking to defend yourself?
1: Someone agrees with you on 3483. Rob Walter is the head coach. BJ is assisting with some specialist coaching. Ergo, he is an assistant coach.
2: Is that my number that texted through?
1: Yes, Ruta's texted that one through.
0: It is too.
1: Melissa says cricket questions are far too overrepresented anyway. Ban them. Richard says, rename the clause Justice for What's-Her-Name. I don't think Tony would be happy about that.
0: Okay, so it seems like a lot of people don't want Justice for What's-Her-Name.
1: Okay, we'll leave What's-Her-Name be then.
0: I mean, I would have thought, get What's-Her-Name back on again tomorrow. Ask her some more questions. Give her a crack at 600 again. Maybe it doesn't jackpot in that situation.
1: What do we do with the extra 50?
0: Take it to the pub. Spend it on Export Ultras.
1: Run its head through the pokies. All right, then.
0: Let's talk about Bathurst next. See if I can get the name guy who ran out of gas right.

0: 8:18 on the Hauraki Breakfast, thanks to Bunnings Trade. Load up on landscaping at Bunnings Trade. So Brody Kostecki and Todd Hazelwood won the Repco Bathurst 1000 after race leader Anton Di Pasquale ran out of fuel on the final lap. Tell you what, have a listen to this audio.
1: They are not sure that this car's going to make it around one more lap. The guys from Chevrolet just ran in here and said, don't pit, don't bother.
2: Well, run it out or win. He's run out of fuel.
1: It's done.
2: Brody Kostecki goes through to the race lead on the final lap. And Anton Di Pasquale has run out of fuel. It's a mountain boil over. Extraordinary scenes. They have run out of fuel. They're going to do it again in the fastest ever Bathurst 1000. Brody Kostecki.
0: He led on the 161st and final lap. Jeez, 161 laps is a lot, isn't it?
3: Brutal. I couldn't think of a worse place to run out of gas. I could not think of it. Like, would that have been on their tip sheet when they all got together for the pre-start meeting, little toolbox at the start of the day? All right, what do we want to happen? Obviously, we want to win. What are some of the worst things that could possibly happen? Obviously, a crash, mm-hmm. probably be number one.
0: Yeah.
3: I reckon number two would be we run out of gas.
0: Oh, I think those two things are important. Stay on the track.
3: Yes.
0: And don't run out of
3: gas. Don't run out of gas. Now, I think.
0: And then win.
3: And then also the third one would be win. We've all run out of gas at some point, personally in our own private lives, but then also literally in a car. But it's often on the way down to, like, you're on the way to the petrol station. So I used to run out of gas so often as a teenager that I knew that they had a little procedure in place. So wherever I broke down, town's that small, walk to the petrol station, they give you a jerry can or a Manaya can, and then you walk it back to your car. That's enough to get you down to the petrol station and refloat you.
0: Okay, so hold on. You're a recidivist offender?
3: You've run
0: out of gas on multiple occasions?
3: Multiple occasions. Like I said, so many times that I had a procedure in place for when it happened.
0: Oh, right. You didn't end up knowing your petrol light well enough. Like, you've got to have a relationship with your petrol gauge.
3: Yeah.
0: And you should know that petrol gauge.
3: Mate, you say that, but someone literally just lost Bathurst doing the exact same thing. It's not as easy as you would think.
0: Well, I have never run out of gas.
3: What?
0: I've never run out of gas.
3: See, okay. This
0: apart
3: is another.
0: Apart from
3: yeah.
0: once, but it was not my fault. I was involved in I was travelling around the country with the old Havo doing the Havoc and Newsboys sellout tour.
3: Yeah.
0: I believe we were in the second season, and we were travelling down the west coast.
3: Of the South Island?
0: Of the South Island, going from Karamea south, and the old Havo pressing it, and the old Havo said, do you think we should fill up with gas? I was like, yeah, I think we should. He goes,

0: and he wanted to push it. I'm like, let's not push
1: pit,
0: it.
1: Pit, pit.
0: And he was like the, you know, Anton DePasquale's team.
1: Yeah.
0: And pushed it through. There is one place you don't want to run out of gas, and that is on the west coast of South Island, particularly in the 90s.
1: Yeah, right.
0: Because there's no cell phone coverage.
1: No, I don't think there is now, yeah.
0: Yeah. And so...
1: So what'd you do?
0: Well, we stopped. We ran out of gas. Yeah. And luckily, we only ran out of gas about 10 k's away from a petrol station.
1: We pushed it 10 k's.
0: And the van who were filming went in front, and they went to the petrol station, and after about an hour and a half, they realised that we hadn't arrived, and they decided to come back and look for us, and then they found us. But if it wasn't for them coming back, we would have been buggered.
1: You'd have been no good.
0: As the night was starting to descend as well.
1: Let's go to the phone. Zane, good morning. Zane, you ran out of gas recently?
2: Well, not recently, but a while ago. Yeah, no, it was one of those little holiday trips with a girlfriend. And coming into Taupo, I looked down at the gauge and said, ooh, need some fuel on Taupo. And then for some inexplicable reason, my girlfriend and I hit a chatty patch. And we're chatting away there and, you know.
0: Sound like you, Zane.
2: Oh, well, that's true. So anyway, get through Taupo, out the other side of Taupo, all the way into the desert road, and it was then that my heart went kaboom.
0: No.
2: Before I looked down at the petrol, and I went, oh God, we haven't got any petrol. And my girlfriend looked at me and goes, we'll be right, eh? Yeah, we'll be right. 10 seconds later, over to the side of the road.
0: Oh.
2: And I'm thinking, oh geez, okay, well, I suppose I better hitchhike into Wauru. Next minute she starts crying. I said, what are you crying for? She goes, you're going to leave me in the car on the side of the road, in the desert road, as the sun's setting. Yeah, good point. You carry on crying. So I got out of the car. I dropped my tailgate, pulled out. I had a jerry can for the first and last time ever. As I flicked up the tailgate, I stood up to put my thumb out, and a car stopped.
0: Oh.
2: Right there and then. Lovely old couple drive me into Wauru, fill up my can, get on the side of the road, thumb out again. 3 or 4 minutes, a mint Holden Kingswood, white wall tyres, pulls up, full of students playing drinking games. Sober driver, I hop in. By the time I get back to my car, I'm probably, in this day and age, would have been unfit to drive, and unfit to drive then too, probably. We get out, everyone's taking a leak and everything else, the girlfriend's ecstatic to see me, we're all taking photographs together, fill up the car, off we go.
0: Oh, Zane, that's one of the worst places you could ever run out of gas, you would have thought, on the desert road. However... A good end to that story, that's for sure. Thanks for your call, Zane. That's a ripper. 0800 Hodaki, 0800 428 725. Where have you run out of gas?
1: I was going to say, well, Pasquale could have done with those students coming past playing drinking games. Might have got him across the line.
0: This is the Hodaki Breakfast.

0: Coming up with Jerry and Manaya.
1: ACC head G Lane joins us to talk about the weekend's sporting activities. He was commentating the Bledisloe Cup live from Eden Park.
2: Yeah, it's good that they're letting the ACC back into the grounds these days. Nature's healing.
1: Yeah, so I feel like the people who blocked us out have either gone, passed away, or maybe moved on from their administrative positions. Plus, we've got the take on the Taskmaster game. $500 up for grabs for What's-Her-Name, thanks to Taskmaster New Zealand Season 7.
2: Oh, yeah? Should we give What's-Her-Name a crack at the Taskmaster?
1: Maybe we should.
2: Maybe.
1: This is the Hodaki Breakfast.
0: The Hodaki Breakfast. Thanks to Bunnings Trade. Load up on landscaping at Bunnings Trade. In the year of the biggest win of his career, Kiwi golf superstar Ryan Fox is coming home. Home again. Radio Hodaki wants to send you and a mate to see him swing at Kiwi Bank Chasing the Fox with playing partner Dan Hillier. Yes, that Dan. From the British Masters and New Zealand Open at Royal Auckland and Grange on December 11. We're talking flights from anywhere in New Zealand, accommodation and your tickets to witness some of the country's greatest golfers take centre stage on home soil. Let's fly you to the Fox. 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
9: Here's your sport headlines, thanks to Export Ultra, the beer for here. At 8.32, Red Bull's Max Verstappen has won Formula One Singapore Grand Prix for the first time. Racing Bull's Liam Lawson was seventh to remain ninth in the overall standings. Is that good? Ninth?
10: It's pretty good.
11: How many?
9: Pretty good.
11: How many dudes?
9: Best of the rest, is it?
11: Oh, is it?
10: Yeah.
11: How many dudes in the field?
10: Lots. 20.
11: 20? Oh, yeah. Ninth's good. Yeah.
9: 20, you'd be happy with that, wouldn't you?
11: Over half.
9: Valtteri Bottas, who completed an epic 420k bike ride from Malaysia to Singapore, came in 18th. Well, there you go. Yeah. That's what you get, mate.
11: He was lazy on the clutch, they were saying. Well, just tired through the legs.
9: Yeah, I think he would be. It's not an easy place to cycle either, Malaysia. It's hot. Very muggy. Manchester City have retained their perfect EPL record for the season.
11: Yeah, no wonder they're $1 million over the salary cap.
9: They've beaten 10-man Liverpool 3-0 at Anfield, while their financial scandal goes on off the field. City was found guilty of 80 financial wrongdoing charges and 34 charges relating to a failure to cooperate with the Premier League investigation.
11: I mean, at that point, when you've already committed 80 financial wrongdoings, you might as well commit another 34 to cover it up. Why not?
9: Yeah, exactly. I've always said that. And Australia are 33 without loss, a lead of 139 runs at stumps on the third day of the opening cricket test in South Africa. The Proteas made 284 in their first innings in response to the Australians' 390. Around 60 overs have been lost to bad light in the game so far.
11: And ain't that just cricket? Hey, another $500 up for grabs coming up very shortly with the Taskmaster game. Jerry, we need to come up with a task to put you through, but we are hemorrhaging cash this morning on the Hauraki Breakfast. So give us a call now if you want to play the Taskmaster game.
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0: 8:38 on the Hodaki Breakfast. So Taskmaster Season 7 is on at the moment on TVNZ2. And anytime you like, if you want to watch any of the shows on TVNZ Plus, great cast this year. Rose Matafeo, Dave Farnay, Morgana O'Reilly, Rhys Matthewson's on the show. Juane Hortony's on there as well.
1: Yeah, it's going good this season, isn't it? Is this the last week, I believe? Or it's the last week of us giving away $500?
0: It is the last week, so episodes 9 and 10 this week.
1: Second last opportunity to win that $500. And this could be a pretty different... We've got a bunch of challenges this morning because we don't know if people are going to be able to do them. So if you've called through and you've hung up, call through again. We're going to need a few people on the lines here. Jerry, would you like to issue the first task as you are the taskmaster?
0: Sure, let's go to Kendall, who's on line 5 from Tauranga. Morning, Kendall, welcome to the show.
2: Good morning, guys.
0: Kendall, what do you do for a crust?
2: I work at a recruitment agency.
0: Okay. How's things going at the moment in the world of recruitment, Kendall?
2: Yeah, not too bad, eh? Not too bad.
0: Okay, plenty of jobs around?
2: I wouldn't say plenty, there's a few.
1: Okay.
0: All right.
1: Are you in the market, Jerry?
0: always, Manoi. Yeah. Always. Now, Kendall, I'd just like to know, are you at home or are you in a car?
2: I'm at home at the moment.
0: You're at home. Okay, great. Well, Kendall.
2: Yeah.
0: Are you on a phone that moves around? Of course you are. Every phone moves around nowadays, doesn't it? You wouldn't be on on a landline.
1: You're not on a landline, are you?
2: No, I'm on my phone.
0: Okay, good. Kendall, you have 5 seconds when I say so to go and make your microwave beep.
2: Sweetie.
0: The time starts now, Kendall. There it is. She's done it. She's won $500 just like that, Kendall.
1: Jeez. Kendall, where are you? He's standing right next to the microwave.
2: I'm in my kitchen.
0: Oh, well, that was lucky, wasn't it? Because the other one, I was going to say, go and flush your toilet. Probably would have taken. You don't have that in your kitchen, I hope.
2: That's 4 steps away.
0: Okay. Well, this is great.
1: Is it
0: Kendall,
1: the shortest walk from a microwave to a toilet in New Zealand?
2: Possibly. My house is pretty small.
0: Yeah, I don't think you're allowed to have a microwave in a toilet that close. Kendall, congratulations. You've won $500 thanks to Taskmaster Season 7.
2: Yeah, good. Thank you so much.
1: So easy.
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1: 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The beer for here.
2: Go for.
3: Do you know what? I reckon a lot of people... Some people would listen to this segment. Those some people just tune out immediately after when they hear that.
2: It's good to see your face lie because you're never expecting it. But then I just saw the mana erode out of you.
3: It's like a tsunami warning for people listening to the radio. Like, head to higher ground.
4: That's a bit pitchy. But he sang that without the music. That was a cappella, that. I don't mind it.
2: How was the sport the week? You got allowed back into Eden Park to go and commentate live for the Bledisloe Cup.
3: How good was that, Eden Park? I know you've touched on it. Yeah, Joe Wheeler in here banging on about it. But, I mean, look, let's just ban South Africa from any international rugby because it seems like they're the one that's ruining it. 100%. That was a great game. 17-14 at half time. Australia was still in it. Then a try assault in the second half, but Australia were never really out of it. I mean, I said out of it was 50-19. But
4: I know what you mean.
3: You know what I mean? There were still chances for them to be still in the game. Oh. It was end to end. It was quick. It was fast. There wasn't hardly any TMO interruptions.
4: No, which was good.
3: Hardly any people dropping a knee. And I only saw once where the water people came on.
4: Yep.
3: Even when we had a double knockout.
4: People. Is that a slur? The water people.
3: The water people. Whatever.
4: Doesn't Winston Peters want to ban them?
3: But no, it was a great spectacle. We were right next to the Eden Park box, which notoriously known for just having politicians and Newstalk ZB hosts in it.
4: Yes.
3: And it lived up to its expectations.
2: Oh, good.
3: Yep. Andrew Dickens was there in his full glory from ZB. So was Barry Soper. Also, Paul Goldsmith.
4: Minister.
3: Yeah, and at one stage we went and bought some beers and brought them into the commentary box, as we do. Went downstairs into the concourse with the people, paid an extortion amount for our beers, strolled back up with our things, went in there, and a poor young security guard came running after us and said, "You can't bring them in here." We were like, "Why not?" They were like, "You can't bring it from another level to another level." I was like, "Well," he goes, "I'm going to have to ask you to tip them out." And I said, "We've just spent $90 on beers, mate. They ain't going anywhere." And he goes, "I'm going to have to ask you to tip them out." And so we stood there and we tipped all four each into our mouth in approximately 5 minutes. Are you happy? This is going to be your fault. This is your fault. Whatever comes out of these
4: speakers.
3: Yeah.
2: Right, they weren't expecting to tip them out down your gate.
3: Yeah, and then we held a sign up in desperation on the glass window to the box containing all the politicians saying, "Bring us beer, you have our vote."
4: And they said, "Pull yourself up by your bootstraps."
3: Andrew Dickens bought us one beer, but there's four of us in there. Jeez, I mean, this is a sign of a really professional commentary team.
4: Spend the whole commentary trying to get piss out of politicians.
2: How did you get home? Did you get caught in a train jam?
3: Look, I mean, this whole train jam carry on. Like, if 40,000 people leave anywhere in a hurry, the key is, and they do it really well at Twickenham. And that is, they say, "Hey, the trains are going to be busy for the next hour and a half. Stick around and have a beer."
4: Yeah.
3: The bars will be open in the stadium for the next hour and a half. Stick around. We'll have got live music downstairs. Let's just slow the egress down so everyone can get on trains. Nope. Here in New Zealand, shut the grate. The garage doors come down on the bars quicker than you can. Blink of an eye. And then, "Get out! Get out!" That's what it's like.
2: It's there's an end time. And this is the end. It's like people that put an invite. I know a member of my family recently had a birthday celebration, and it had a start and an end time.
4: Oh, finish time.
2: Who puts an end time on their invite?
3: I was once at a 70th where they rang the bell. Get out, right,
2: time to go. Ding, ding. We all want to go to bed now.
3: Yeah, that's right.
2: I think it's got something to do with the fact that Eden Park's in a residential zone. I'm sure it's got something. There'll be some reason.
4: Keep Helen Clark awake.
3: But it's also, it's just common sense. I mean, you unleash anyone on a transport system all at once like that, and it's going to shit itself. But
2: I think there's another part about it. You're not allowed to drive within a sort of like a 2K radius of Eden Park.
3: Yeah.
2: Back in the day when I was growing up, it was a free-for-all.
3: Oh.
2: And if you wanted to park close to the ground, you could get there early. You could get a park right outside. But good luck getting back out again. Yeah. It would be hard to get back
4: out
2: again.
4: That's on you.
2: Yeah.
4: But then we block the roads to prevent that from happening, which does the same thing anyway. What's the point of that?
2: I know. I don't understand.
3: I think some of these guys need to go to India and go to Ahmedabad Stadium with 120,000. There is zero traffic management. It is.
4: And they're fine.
3: Yeah, no one died.
4: Yeah.
3: No one got kept awake. Were there delays? The fireworks. Were there delays? Yes.
4: Yes. There's 120,000 people.
3: Were there police with sticks beating people? Yes, but they were out of line.
4: Wait, so we need that because New Zealanders don't know how to be on trains. So I managed to get on the City Rail link and get into town. But, you know, we were just, it was basically like a scrum. As soon as the doors opened. But Kiwis, we walk onto the train and then just stop.
3: Yeah, no one goes down.
4: And there's 1,000 people behind you.
2: Yeah.
4: So we managed to cram everyone in there. And I was just saying earlier this morning, Lane, I was with Brad Weber and this train load of Southlanders spotted him. It was like, it's Brad Weber. One of them goes up and goes, can I get your signature, please? And he's like, where? And he goes, on my forehead. So Brad's standing there signing this guy's forehead. And he was so sweaty that the pen wouldn't work. So he just had this giant black smudge across his forehead for the rest of the night.
2: I like to see that sort of surge, though. Like, you know, just been watching a rugby game. It's good to see a rolling maul.
4: Yep.
2: Occurring as it's trying to get into the infrastructure.
3: The problem is when it gets into the infrastructure, you've got to split off the sides of the rucks, go left and right. Yes. You've got to use the blind side and the open side.
4: You've got to roll
3: away. Yeah, you've got to roll away. We just go straight up the guts and no one else moves.
4: Yeah.
3: How good was Bathurst? I watched Bathurst and I watched a good 3 or 4 hours of it and it was dangerously boring. And both my children fell asleep next to me while watching it. And then,
2: that's sweet.
3: But I feel like it's like, I feel for motorsport people, I feel like it was like a one-day cricket match. Because it went all day, nothing much happened,
4: and then at the end,
3: the last 5 minutes was where it all happened.
2: Isn't that what you want?
3: Yeah, I know. That's what I saw. I was like, you know what? This is like one-day cricket. I know I've bagged it for being dangerously boring. I could have done with an echidna, could have done with a kangaroo, could have done with some rain, could have done with a safety car. Got one right at the end, but hey.
2: What happens to the guy who was responsible for making the decision not to put 3 seconds more gas in the car? Because imagine him this morning. Like, there's a person.
4: No, I know.
2: There's a person who's responsible for this.
4: They'll drag him behind the car.
2: That's going to go down in Bathurst history, right? That person, he's in the motorsport.
4: How do you run out of gas?
2: He's in the motorsport community. People are going to know who this guy is.
3: He's going to be called Gas.
2: Or girl.
3: No Gas.
4: A petrol station needs to reach out to him and sponsor him. We're going to make sure he never runs out of gas again.
3: Yeah.
2: Actually, yes.
5: Yeah. Well, no, the winner of Bathurst, he is sponsored by a petrol station.
2: Right. Well, so there you go.
3: They should get him on just to give out free fuel for a week or so.
4: Yeah.
3: You'll never run out with me
2: great
3: on the...
2: Great air campaign, though, for that guy.
4: I've just got a brain for it.
3: It was pretty funny, though, because I obviously woke my kids up for the last 5 minutes, and they were like, and I said, big issue here, fellas, this guy here, this Pasquale, he's going to run out of gas, apparently. He's low on gas, and the kids were like, whatever, he's going to run out of petrol. How stupid do you think we are? It's a car race. And I was like, no, apparently he's got to. And then coming up the hill, and they were like, oh my God, what a loser.
2: That's great because you get the credit because you called it.
4: Yeah.
2: It's like, Dad, also, they're probably going, what's petrol?
3: Oh, they know what petrol is. Don't worry about that. I'm seeing him in the garage sniffing it. I see you. I see you, Ralph.
4: Smells so good.
2: Thanks very much, ACC head G-Lane.
3: Oh, no worries.
2: Yeah, right then.

0: is the Hauraki Breakfast with Jerry and Manoa. So the Hot Springs Spas T20 Black Clash is on in Hagley Oval, Christchurch, January 22. Now, we have got our mascot, which will be heading along to that game.
1: There it is there. Just in the corner of the studio there.
0: It's out of its cage.
1: Yeah, it is, and it's doing just fine. Got to be down because it won it all. What it wants is a name, though. I think, is this like a boat where it's bad luck to send it out on its maiden voyage if it doesn't have a name?
0: Yeah.
1: And I think a big part of a mascot is having a good name, like TVNZ Plus.
0: Plussy.
1: Now, that's flying dangerously close to the sun because you drop the L out of that and we get a very different mascot. And that's less child friendly. Unfortunately for us, ours is already not child friendly.
0: Well, it just depends on how your brain works, Mano. I mean, I look at the Hauraki mascot and I see a cricket bat with two cricket balls.
1: Yeah.
0: With sunglasses on.
1: Oh, for sure. And a great smile.
0: Yeah.
1: And a big old smile. Couple of suggestions that have come through on 3483, because we are asking you to name it. If you want to throw your hat in the ring, text mascot to 3483 for the link. Some of the suggestions that have come through, Bongo's the ball mascot. 2 meter Peter, Plumley Walker.
0: 2 meter Peter Plumley Walker.
1: Yeah, that's a bit wordy. Willie Point. Baz Balls.
0: Baz Balls is not bad.
1: Oh,
0: Baz Balls.
1: And just call it Baz. Or Balls.
0: Baz Balls.
1: Baz Balls
0: is
1: pretty.
0: Oh, that's a front runner for me.
1: Okay, I don't mind Baz Balls. Dickhead.
0: Okay.
1: Or Dickhead, I guess. And Grubber. So those are some of the. So that's sort of what you're working with there.
0: So that's what you're working against.
1: That's sort of what you're working against. So I don't think it's going to be too hard to top that. And if you want to, again, text mascot to 3483. It's Monday right now for those of you playing at home. On Wednesday, we're going to be picking the name for that thing.
0: Yeah, so just go to hauraki.co.nz or text mascot to 3483 for the link. This is the Hauraki Breakfast.
2: Jerry and Manaya, the Hauraki Breakfast.

0: This is the Hideki Breakfast with Jerry and Manoa.
1: Jerry, you will remember, Zoe, you probably will not, the Smashing Pumpkins hit song, Stacey's Mom. Is that Smashing Pumpkins?
0: Stacey's Mom.
1: Stacey's Mom's got it going on. Oh, it's Fountains of Wayne.
0: Fountains of Wayne.
1: Have a listen to it here. Refresh yourself.

0: Zoe, are you familiar with that song?
1: No.
0: No? Wow. See? And don't you just feel old every now and then?
2: Catchy, though, isn't it,
0: catchy.
2: Zoe?
1: So catchy. Yeah.
0: So the music videos, that's Fountains of Wayne. The music video featured our own Rachel Hunter, and that she played Stacey's mom.
2: Our Rach.
0: In that music video, she is 34 years old. So the equivalent would be if that song was written today, Stacey's mom has got it going on, would have been born in 1992.
2: Okay.
0: How does that make you feel?
2: That makes me feel very old.
0: Yeah.
2: Very, very old.
0: Because, I mean, that's my age. And, yep. And that song was about not Stacey, but Stacey's mom.
2: I find the mom and it's like Jesse's girl as well.
0: Yeah.
2: Rick Springfield. Those songs, there's some guy that's singing about how he really, really wants to get it on with his best mate's girlfriend.
0: Oh, yeah, that one's a little bit.
2: I find it quite slightly disturbing, actually.
0: Yeah. In a similar vein, the Smashing Pumpkins singing about 1979 and 1995 would be the equivalent of a band today singing about 2010.
2: Yeah, well,
0: I haven't lost you with the numbers there.
2: I also, this 1979 by the Smashing Pumpkins in 1995, like Billy Corgan... It didn't make sense. What they were doing in the video, they were all cruising around in a car and stuff. It would have meant that Billy Corgan was, born in 1963 or something.
0: Yeah, it's one of those ones, we're further into the future than Back to the Future
2: just made that number up, 1979.
0: Yeah, I think so too. But anyway, I just wanted to make you guys feel old today because it's happening to me.
2: Yep, and Zoe doesn't. I definitely do. This is the Hauraki Breakfast.
3: Jerry and Manaya. The Hauraki Breakfast.

0: This is the Hauraki Breakfast with Jerry and Manaya. Controversy earlier on, controversy on the Hauraki Breakfast. We were playing It's Academic, the game where we ask five questions. You've got to get three correct. We had $600 worth of Bunnings vouchers up for grabs. A record amount of money for It's Academic.
1: Yes.
0: And then we had Phoebe, who called through, who you couldn't remember her name.
1: Yeah, what's her name?
0: She was a cattle AI technician.
1: Yes, which you thought was artificial intelligence. Of course, it's artificial insemination.
0: Yeah, well, every day's a learning day, isn't it?
1: Every day's a Saturday.
0: Yeah, so turns out that Phoebe got no questions right. But
1: one of the questions wasn't right either.
0: But Ruta asked a question, and the question was, who has recently been announced as the Black Caps assistant coach? It was, yes, BJ Watling.
1: Yeah, that's right. Text came through immediately in the aftermath of that. BJ Watling, batting coach, not assistant coach. I reckon that threw her off. And so we thought, well, do we need to get her back on again? Josh also texted through. Ruta defended himself. He said the question's right in that he is an assistant coach. Mm-hmm. He is a coach in an assisting role to the head coach, Rob Walter. Josh texted and said, I'm with Ruta here, on the same premise that a square is a rectangle, but a rectangle not necessarily a square. A batting coach is an assistant coach, but an assistant coach isn't necessarily a batting coach.
0: Yeah, so justice for what's her name.
1: Yeah.
0: A lot of people saying she needs to have another crack at it. Yep. I say no.
1: You're on team no?
0: I say no. I say Ruta's question was pretty close to being accurate anyway. She didn't have any idea who BJ Watling was. If the question had said who is
1: next BJ Watling? Caps,
0: yeah, who is BJ? No. What is BJ Watling's real name? Definitely she would have not said Bradley John.
1: Is that what it is?
0: Bradley John.
1: Okay.
0: And then she didn't get the second question right or the third question, which meant that she
1: was bust.
0: She was bust.
1: I just think, for me personally, I think she was misled. She was thrown off by the first question, and I think she struggled to regain her confidence there. So I think justice for What's-Her-Name, and we should give her another crack tomorrow. I think What's-Her-Name should have a second bite at the cherry.
0: All right.
1: The only issue there is, does that mean that someone else misses out on that $650 it'll be tomorrow?
0: Well, will it be $650, or does she have another go at the $600? Because is it fair to jackpot it when she got it wrong? I don't think so. I think you go $600 again.
1: Okay, give her a second bite at the $600 cherry. Yeah. I don't know.
0: I mean, I don't think so, but still, the overwhelming amount of support for the idea.
1: Right up until tomorrow, they say that now when we're 24 hours away from it, but when the 650 is on the line tomorrow, I feel like everyone's going to be like, no justice for
0: it.
1: Yeah,
0: well, a whole lot of other people will want to try and get a go at it.
1: Yeah, that's right. Thing. Okay, well, I don't know. Let us know. 3483 or give us a call, 0800 Hauraki. Any justice for What's-Her-Name tomorrow?
0: This is the Hauraki Breakfast.
2: 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Thanks to Bunnings Trade. 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We've got thousands to give away.
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6: Oh, that's amazing. Thank you so much.
7: I love the idea of Iron Maiden, actually.
1: Congratulations, mate. You've won $250 to put towards that.
7: Thanks, guys. Awesome.
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0: This is the Hideki Breakfast with Jerry, Am, and I. So the Kiwi Bank Chasing the Fox is back. Friday, December 11, Royal Auckland and the Grange. Ryan Fox and Dan Hillier will take on a host of well-known New Zealanders in an Ambrose format.
1: Yes, I see a bit of scandal as well. Two teams announced so far. They haven't named the players, but Team Warriors is going to be in there. And then over the weekend announced Team Broncos.
0: Controversial.
1: Led by legendary skipper and recent retiree, actually not part of the club anymore, Adam Reynolds.
0: Controversial because never before has Royal Auckland and the Grange seen someone with that many tats.
1: Yes.
0: Neck tats.
1: Yeah. Shin tats, neck tats. So, I mean, this is a place that last year asked Pity Weepu to take his gumboots off when he walked into the club rooms.
0: It's famously the most hoity-toity spot. It is the most hoity-toity spot in New Zealand. I think that's without question. That and probably the Northern Club. But I'd say that it's most people are members of both the Royal Auckland and the Grange and the Northern Club.
1: Mate, I'll have to take your word for it. But I just, like I said, they asked New Zealand legend, All Black legend Pity Weepu to take his gumboots off and his bucket hat. I don't know how Adam Reynolds is going to go getting into there, but it'll be good to watch.
0: I imagine he'd had a good golf ball, very uncomplicated kicking style.
1: Yeah.
0: He's got the big draw.
1: And I think it's the same sort of thing. It's that same hand-eye, foot-eye coordination.
0: Definitely.
1: Tends to work. Team Warriors went great guns last year and the year before, I believe. They've got some capable golfers in their own right. But I know what you're thinking, Jerry. I don't live in Auckland. I mean, that's what you're thinking. I mean, you could not live anywhere more central than in Ponsonby, but...
0: Yeah, I do live in Auckland.
1: You do live in Auckland, but if you're listening along at home and you're thinking, I don't live there, well, how am I going to get there? Well, we're going to fly you to the Fox. Fly you to the Fox.
2: To the moon.
1: What? Let you watch the stars play?
0: You can't actually play amongst the stars.
1: You can't play amongst... Oh, Jerry, you'll be playing amongst the stars.
0: I'm playing amongst the stars.
1: Yeah.
0: I'm playing amongst the stars with my putting yips. That'll be fun.
1: So if you want to
0: enter thousands of people.
1: If you want to enter that, enter now at hodaki.co.nz. 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
0: It's the Hodaki Breakfast with Jerry Minogue.

0: This is the greatest and best song in the world.
1: Tribute.
0: Long time ago, me and my brother Kyle here, we was hitchhiking down a long and lonesome road.
1: All of a sudden, there shined a shiny demon
0: in the middle of the road. And he said,
2: play the best song in the world, or I'll eat your soul.
0: Well, me and Kyle, we looked at each other.

0: Ah, there she is, Tenacious D on the Hauraki Breakfast. And that is the Hauraki Breakfast, Monday the 12th of October 2026. Just before we go, just quickly, if you want to get a whole lot of Export Ultra merch delivered to your workplace, text DUMP, DUMP, D-U-M-P, to 3483 with your workplace address and your name.
1: Yep.
0: And we could be heading to your place on the Friday.
1: Yes, DUMP to 3483. Big show today. That was a massive show.
0: Wasn't it?
1: I feel like it just flew by.
0: Yeah.
1: Big shout out to Joey Wheeler for coming in and hanging out for just almost about an hour. Plenty of sports to talk about this morning on the Monday.
0: Jeez, he's a big man, Joey Wheeler, isn't he?
1: He comes bustling
0: in. He bustles in, but he's a good specimen. He's in proportion.
1: Yeah, he is. He is. You forget about it, don't you? You see him on TV, you think, oh, yeah. But then when you see him in person, he's something to behold.
0: Yeah, they breed him big in Tasman.
1: They do.
0: Beck Sandys, they don't breed them very big in Ashburton.
1: No,
0: she's up next. Have a lovely day today. We'll see you tomorrow.
1: All right. The Hauraki Breakfast. Thanks to Bunnings Trade. Load up on landscaping at Bunnings Trade. Radio Hauraki, gig a little. We've got thousands to give away. It's an absolute pleasure. What gig would you be putting this towards? Well, you've just won yourself $250. Oh, awesome. I've got less than Jake in November. We're going to give you $250. Yeah, thank you. That's awesome. Keep listening out for the roar of the encore. And cheers to Super Liquor. 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
4: In this update, National says it's already mapped out how it'll get back to surplus, releasing costings for its election promises ahead of today's fiscal plan. Finance spokesperson Nicola Willis says voters are facing a stark choice this election.
5: The parties who are opposing us actually want to drive up the debt, drive up the taxes, and put all of the progress New Zealand has made at risk.
4: A major study in The Lancet says tackling obesity, improving education and reducing income inequality could add billions of years of healthy life by 2100. Researchers found 17 major threats to human health.
6: Of those threats, the researchers say the malicious use of AI and nuclear conflicts could cause human extinction. To tackle them, they recommend better prepared health systems, investing in innovation to tackle disease and climate change, and increasing efforts to track these threats.
4: Two people riding a motorcycle have died after a crash with a vehicle on State Highway 29 near Mutamata last night. One other person was taken to hospital with moderate injuries. And the Pope will undergo surgery in the coming days to remove a lump on one of his lungs.
7: Recently, during some medical examinations, doctors found a localised nodule in my lung. It was detected at a very early stage and is well contained.
4: Liam Lawson's enhanced his chances of retaining a Racing Bull seat with a third double points weekend in Formula One. He's finished 7th in the Singapore Grand Prix after securing 5th in the sprint race. Red Bull's Max Verstappen won at the Marina Bay circuit. And Australia are 33 without loss, a lead of 139 runs at stumps on the third day of the opening cricket test against South Africa at Durban. Save for a roadie with $100 off a new AA Insurance comprehensive car insurance policy. 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

As a bit of supergrass for your Monday morning, you're listening to Hauraki Days with Beck. 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Today is Monday, the 12th of October. It is also the birthday of my little sister, Malvis. Happy birthday, Malvis. Love ya and miss ya. And this song's going out to you. It's Stone Temple Pilots with Clash here on Hauraki.

It's the Black Crows. You're listening to Radio Hauraki. Do you love your golf? Because Ryan Fox and his golf partner Dan Hillier, they're going to be at the Royal Auckland and Grange on Friday the 11th of December. And Radio Hauraki will fly you to the Fox because it is Kiwi Bank chasing the Fox. That's what they're there for. You and a mate could be winning flights from anywhere in New Zealand to Auckland, a night's accommodation and tickets to one of the coolest days out ever. I think Jeremy Wells is even playing as part of Team Media. So to enter, go to hauraki.co.nz. Here's the Strokes.

Paul from Midwave Breaks, and you're about to check out our latest single, Hyacinth. This track is a straight up rock and roller, heavy on the riffs, but bringing plenty of positive energy. Hyacinth stands for happiness is a state of mind. It's not automatic and it's not always easy, but it's aspirational and something we could all use a

0: As Kiwi band Midwave Breaks. From their new album they released on Friday called Echo Tide Awake, that was Hyacinth, which stands for Happiness as a State of Mind. 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Today on 12 O'Clock Rock, In Excess, we are going back in time to 1987 when they released their album Kick. You've got New Sensation, Devil Inside, Need You Tonight, so many good tunes. I'm playing three from them at midday. Let me know your picks on 3483. Got Queens of the Stone Age up next here on Hauraki.
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0: It's Hauraki Days with Beck. It is Monday morning, the 12th of October, my little sister Mel's birthday. She's not so little anymore. She's getting close to a milestone birthday. But happy birthday, Melvis. I miss you, I love you, and I hope you're having an epic day and getting spoiled by those boys in your house, eh? Hey, if you guys want to win $250 of money from our Gig A Little Fund to go towards a gig of your choice, listen out for that roar of the encore. It could happen at any time in any show. We don't know when, it just pops up. So make sure you're getting ready to call 0800 Hauraki. I've got some great tunes coming up for you next hour, but we'll kick it off with a bit of Shehard for you after news and sport here on Hauraki.
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2: Joey Wheeler joins us in the studio. Joey, MPC over the weekend, we had the quarters.
3: Oh, yeah, no, we are Tiger. 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
2: Some of those boys never would have been up to those latitudes. I mean, they wouldn't know what to deal with. The humidity. 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
2: Yeah, it's a hell of a trip. 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They'll be like, what the hell is this? You're in Northland now. There are beaches here. You can swim.
1: Like,
2: what?
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17: In this update, Chris Luxon says National has no issue with people becoming billionaires. After being pressed on the topic during last week's leaders' debate, he says there shouldn't be limits on ambition.
18: We want people to be billionaires, millionaires. We need to make people wealthier. We're making no apologies about that.
17: Dame Jacinda Ardern's jumping back into the Labour campaign, releasing a video urging supporters to donate and get behind the party.
19: But I have to say it out loud, and that is just how much I support our Labour team, how much I'm cheering for them, but particularly, obviously, as leader, my old colleague and friend Chris Hipkins.
17: A Christchurch social housing complex remains cordoned off after two people were found dead and two others seriously hurt on Saturday. A 58-year-old man is due in court today as tributes to the victims pop up online.
20: Glenn Lizard Tukaki, a former president of the Devil's Henchmen, is being remembered on social media for his caring nature, while Nigel Robinson is understood to be the other man who died.
17: And a man jailed for taking a fake bomb into Dunedin Airport has been denied entry to the legal profession despite earning a law degree. The High Court says Pratam Atua Azad is not a fit and proper person. Liam Lawson's enhanced his chances of retaining a Racing Bull seat with a third double points weekend in Formula One. He's finished 7th in the Singapore Grand Prix after securing 5th in the sprint race. Red Bull's Max Verstappen won at the Marina Bay circuit. And Australia are 33 without loss, a lead of 139 runs at stumps on the third day of the opening cricket test against South Africa at Durban. Save for a roadie with $100 off a new AA Insurance comprehensive car insurance policy. 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

As Kings of Leon, you're listening to Hauraki Days with Beck. It is Monday. School holidays are done. Everything's returning to normal and traffic is backed up as anything. I've got some great music to get you through it, though. I've got Jeff Buckley up soon, but right now, it's Temple of the Dog.

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0: It's Hauraki Days with Beck Bathurst. What a final lap, eh, this morning on Hauraki Breakfast. Jerry and I wrapped up the huge weekend of sport with ACC head G Lane.
1: How good was Bathurst? I watched Bathurst and I watched a good 3 or 4 hours of it, and both my children fell asleep next to me while watching it.
2: What happens to the guy who was responsible for making the decision not to put 3 seconds more gas in the car? Like, there's a person.
3: No, I know.
2: There's a person who's responsible for this.
3: That person,
2: he's in the motorsport.
3: How do you run out of gas?
2: He's in the motorsport community. People are going to know who this guy is.
3: A petrol station needs to reach out to him and sponsor him. We're going to make sure he never runs out of gas again.
1: It was very funny, though, because I obviously woke my kids up for the last 5 minutes, and they were like, and I said, oh, big issue here, fellas, this guy here, Des Pasquale, he's going to run out of gas. And the kids were like, whatever, he's going to run out of petrol. How stupid.
2: What do you mean?
1: How stupid do you think we are? It's a car race. And I was like, no, apparently he's got to. And then coming up the hill. And they were like, oh my God, what a loser.
2: Also, they're probably going, what's petrol?
1: Oh, they know what petrol is, don't worry about that. I'll see them in the garage sniffing it.
0: It smells so good, though. Jeez, it was a good race. Tomorrow morning on the Brekkie Show, a record-breaking $650 worth of Bunnings vouchers up for grabs for It's Academic. 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

0: Well, coming up on lunchtime here on Radio Hauraki, and I've got 12 o'clock rock up next, and we're going back in time to this day in 1987 when Aussie band INXS released their album Kick. I love that album so much. I was given the t-shirt for my birthday and I think I wore it for 3 years straight until it fell off me. Loved it. So if there's a tune you want to hear, let me know on 3483. I'll be back with INXS for 12 o'clock rock here on Hauraki.
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3: Aotearoa music royalty. 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
3: In this update,
8: The ACT Party and National want to gradually lift the super age to 67, while Labor and New Zealand First want to keep it at 65. But David Seymour says change has to happen.
20: It may be that as bond rates head over 5%, the pressure on government budgets becomes unsustainable and some of the unreasonable people come to the table.
8: The Christchurch man accused of killing two people and trying to murder a third can now be named as Rodney Stewart Smith. He's appeared in court.
21: The 58-year-old forklift operator was arrested after two men were found dead and two other people seriously injured at a social housing complex on Olivia's Road on Saturday. The victims have been named as Glenn Lizard Tukaki, a former Devil's Henchman president, and Nigel Robinson. Smith's been remanded in custody and will reappear in court at the end of the month.
8: Eden Park says transport upgrades are urgently needed after Bledisloe Cup fans faced waits of up to 40 minutes for a train to get home. And a blaring ship's horn gave Auckland waterfront apartment residents an unwanted wake-up call this morning, sounding for about 10 minutes from around 6:20. Ports of Auckland says it was triggered by a safety concern on a vessel that turned out to be a false alarm. Manchester City have put a decoy team bus in place to dilute a hostile reception at Anfield ahead of their Premier League football victory against Liverpool. That follows an independent commission finding the club guilty of historical financial breaches. And the domestic T20 Super Smash cricket competition will host the men's and women's finals at Auckland's Eden Park Outer Oval on January 30. 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
0: Well, we're going back in time to 1987 when an Aussie band that went by the name of INXS, just four letters, but it said a lot. Michael Hutchence was the lead singer and a lot of women and young girls like me had a crush on him. So they released the album Kick. So we're going to rip into it. Three tunes from that album right now. We're starting with this one. It's new sensation. 12 o'clock rock.

Oh, Michael. That is INXS with Never Tear Us Apart, wrapping up 12 o'clock rock today. It was on this day in 1987 they released their album Kick. Sadly, Michael Hutchins passed away too soon. He had suffered a head injury a few years prior to his death when he was going out with model Helena Christensen. He was in Paris and he got pushed over by paparazzi and he hit his head. And he was never quite the same after that. So then he went on and married Paula Yates, who was the ex-wife of Bob Geldof. And then he was found dead in his hotel room when he was in Sydney. Such a sad story. Such a beautiful man. You're listening to Radio Hauraki. Here's Blur.

It's the three lads from Newcastle. It's Silverchair here on Radio Hauraki, and everyone was kind of secretly hoping they were going to reunite for the NRL Grand Final last week because Newcastle, their home suburb, had made it to the finals. The last time they were in the finals, Silverchair played, but no, it wasn't to be. But if there's a gig that you want to see but you need a little bit of help getting there, like fund-wise, thanks to the legends at Super Liquor, we have now topped up our Gig A Little Fund. So just listen out for the roar of the encore, and when you hear it, call us on 0800 Hauraki and you could be winning your share of that fund. $250 could be yours. Pretty good. I'd love to see these guys live again. Here's Shehad on Hauraki.

0: You're listening to Honaki Days on your Monday lunchtime. I hope wherever you are, you've got enough petrol in the car. You don't want to do the same mistake that happened at Bathurst yesterday.
1: They are not sure that this car's going to make it around one more lap. The guys from Chevrolet just ran in here and said, don't pit, don't bother.
2: Well, run it out or win. It's
1: yeah. Done.
2: He's run out of
1: it's
2: fuel.
1: Done.
2: Brody Kostecki goes through to the race lead on the final lap. And Anton DiPasquale has run out of fuel. It's a mountain boil over. Extraordinary scenes. They have run out of fuel. They're going to do it again in the fastest ever Bathurst 1000. Brody Kostecki and Todd Hazelwood from the clouds and win the Repco Bathurst 1000. The great race delivers.
0: Oh, and that moment will go through that guy's head forever and ever and ever. Kostecki taking out the win at Bathurst yesterday. It was a pretty boring race right up until that point, I have to say. But Matt Payne, I don't know if that was a fair penalty. Find the team. That's cool with me. I reckon without that penalty, Matt Payne probably would have podiumed. But you never know. That's what we love about Bathurst. Do it all again next year. I'm taking a quick break. I'll be back with Red Hot Chili Peppers soon here on Hauraki.
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0: It's Radio Hauraki with Beck on your Monday afternoon. How are you feeling out there? I have to say, to be honest, I'm a little bit jaded. It was quite a big weekend of motorsport for me. We had Bathurst yesterday. Jeez, that was insane. And then last night, I stayed up quite late watching Formula One Grand Prix in Singapore because friends of mine are over there in the grandstands. And I had to put them on mute because their social media was giving me a bit of FOMO. Have you ever experienced that? Yeah, well, maybe you don't have to have FOMO if you want to go to a concert or gig and you're just like, I'm a bit short on funds. Be listening out for the roar of the encore. $250 from our Giga Little Fund could be yours thanks to the legends at Super Liquor. So keep your ears peeled, and when you hear it, give us a call. I'm 100 Hauraki.
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2: Joey Wheeler joins us in the studio. Joey, MPC over the weekend, we had the quarters.
3: Oh, yeah. No, we are Target. Okay. So they're going to go up to Northland for the semi final this weekend.
2: Some of those boys never would have been up to those latitudes. I mean, they wouldn't know what to deal with. The humidity. 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
3: You're probably right.
2: 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Brown person that they've seen in 10 years. 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You're in Northland now.
4: There
2: are beaches here. You can swim.
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15: In this update, National's pledging to have the books back in surplus by 2028-29 in its election fiscal plan, but no tax cuts. It's 88% previously announced health policies, including $14 billion for health cost pressures, $600 million for new meds, and money for free school lunches and paid parental leave. The Green Party is promising to strongly regulate AI if elected, including forbidding autonomous weapon systems and having a public register of government agency AI systems. It would also have mandatory environmental impact assessments for large AI data centres. And Labor is campaigning on making school uniforms more affordable to help parents manage costs. A survey has found food insecurity is roughly unchanged from last year, with almost a third of households struggling in the past year and less than a quarter of them getting formal support. That's news. In sport, New Zealand cricket coach Rob Walter is keen to unleash Finn Allen in the middle of the order in the one-day international arena following the T20 specialist's inclusion in the Black Cap squad for matches 4 and 5 of next month's 50-over series against India.
16: We want to explore that as an option, obviously given his capability to sort of influence the game. And in 50-over cricket, there's a space in the middle of the game to, you know, take on the spinners or the fifth or sixth bowlers.
15: New Zealand rugby has forged ahead with legal action to stop the Papua New Guinea NRL expansion team officially being called the Chiefs in a launch on Wednesday week, filing in the High Court this morning to protect rights to the Chiefs' name in Super Rugby. That is sport. I'm Raylene Ramsey.
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14: Jerry and Manaya in the AM, the big show in the PM, and always music that rocks.